0: 19, 14-7, the Sharks have the lead. Jimmy Robinson to the right of Edwards in the shotgun. Two receiving options on the near side, one to the left on the far. Two are in high motion, a snap, and Edwards will drop back, has space. Pump fakes a little bit and still throws to Stoshak for a first down pickup. 36 seconds to go. He got to the sidewall and stopped the clock.
1: There's a flag on the play.
0: There is a flag on the play, however. It did occur around where Sammy Edwards had dropped back in the shotgun. Is this going to be on Tulsa or Jacksonville? It's going to be on Tulsa, so it's a decline here from Jason Gibson in Jacksonville. We're waiting on the official call.
2: Personal foul.
0: Roughing the passer. It's a roughing the passer penalty. That's on Stephen Parker.
2: First down.
0: So that adds half the distance to the goal. Now all of a sudden, Jacksonville is going to be in a big, big spot with a ton of time on the clock. A ton of time on the clock. It looks as if Jacksonville declined that penalty, however, on the field at least. But I guess that was not the case. Very odd here. We're still trying to figure out where the ball spot is. The chain gang is exiting the area, so this looks like it should be inside the 10-yard line. It's going to be looking like at the 9-yard line where the drive will start now. That's what Trey Harvey is signaling. Trey Harvey's saying that Jason Gibson declined the penalty, but I don't think that was actually the case. Edwards shotgun, Robinson to his left. Three options on the left side, that being the far. Two in high motion now, and a snap. Edwards will look to his left, steps up, has space to run. Edwards to the goal line. Edwards is stopped at the 2-yard line. 29 seconds to go. Clock is rolling now. They want to try to drag this down to nothing and get into the end zone with a two-possession lead going into half.
1: Second goal from the three.
0: 17 and counting. Under 15 seconds left in the half from the 2-yard line. Snap here. Hand off to Robinson. He's in, a touchdown. 8 seconds to go in the half. Jacksonville extends their lead to 20-7. Jimmy Robinson, his second rushing touchdown of the half, and the Sharks now have established exactly what they're looking for. The Oilers only scored 26 points in round one of the playoffs last year. They're looking to rewrite a script here. Orozco on for the extra point. This is a little bit of a lighting issue in the building. The celebration lights went off right before Orozco kicked the extra point. So they're going to blow the whistle and give him a chance to do this again.
2: The house lights shut off prior to the snap. Replay the try.
0: Orozco will kick once more, trying to make it 21-7. With 8 seconds left in the half, the Oilers will have some time to work with here. Blocked extra point by Tulsa, and who knows when that will come into play later on. John McMullen got a piece of it with his right fingertip, and it stays 20-7. What a job done there by number 44 in gold. Every single small effort might add up in a ball game, and the Oilers now will see a 13-point deficit instead of a 14-point. Tremendous work done by McMullen. So with 8 seconds to go, we'll keep it here as we're going to go to break at the half. We'll talk about how the scoring has started. Jacksonville opened up the game with possession. They had a two-play drive. Sammy Edwards, a 27-yard touchdown run on the second play of the game. The Oilers responded with a four-yard slant route to Katron Jackson Jr. to tie the game up at 7. And a successful methodical opening drive. Then it was a three-play drive from Jacksonville right after that. They found the end zone with Jimmy Robinson on a four-yard rushing score. And since then, it has been a missed field goal from Tulsa, a missed field goal from Jacksonville, another missed field goal from Tulsa, and finally, with 8 seconds left in the half, the Sharks, Jimmy Robinson, a three-yard rushing score to make it 20-7, but a blocked extra point by John McMullen could be the difference down the stretch. Orozco wouldn't be surprised if they try to go for the deuce here.
1: Jeremiah Orozco on the kick for Jacksonville. Back for Tulsa, number 15, Gaskin Forbid.
0: To try to make up for that blocked extra point, will Orozco allow Cassian Foreman to return the ball? Wouldn't be surprised there either, to almost guarantee just one play left in the half. It is going to be a wobbling kick. Ramsier will have this one bounce around. Cassian Foreman has to get up on top of the football, and the Sharks pick it up and score. Jacksonville, with no time left on the clock in the half, pick up a bobbled football off the kick and score. The Sharks stun everybody, including their own barn, with a miraculous play at the end of the half. It's going to be 26-7 to end the first half. No time on the clock, and an extra point is upcoming. This will be a deficit the Oilers will certainly make difficult in just two quarters. You can't write this stuff very easily. When looking at the numbers before the game starts, these are things you do not predict. Tulsa has had a disastrous first half in back-to-back seasons in the playoffs. It looks like this touchdown is being brought back. My apologies. Hold on. Jacksonville will have the ball first and goal instead of getting into the end zone. There is 3 seconds left in the half. Jacksonville must have picked up the ball with possession along the sidewall. That downed them in the red zone instead of picking that up and getting into the end zone. Chaos here, but they could dagger once more into the end zone if they're not careful. So do the Sharks still have a chance to get into the end zone? Yes. Is Orozco going to come on to kick? Or are they going to try to dart this one into the end zone with one play left? Orozco wants to kick. He certainly wants it. 3 seconds left in the half. I'll be honest with you, I didn't even see the ball get down along that sidewall. It surprised me that that ended up being the call in the end. Marvin Jones is jumping up and down beside himself here with his defense, trying to make sure that they are ready for this final play. It looks like the offense is going to be out there. Well, you don't see it very often. Upset, it seems, Orozco is with the decision not to kick here. Shaking his head as it comes off. Jacksonville will look for one last chance to get into the end zone.
1: First and goal, Jacksonville at the 9.
0: Nine-yard line. Timeout, Jacksonville. They want to talk about it one more time. They saw the defensive secondary. I want to take a peek one more time at it. I'll tell you what. It is a relief that Jacksonville didn't get into the end zone, but you are not out of the woodworks here yet. You're down at best to end the half 20-7. That means you have to be perfect right out of the gate to open up the third quarter. You have possession, so you need this ball game to be 20-14 with a chance for your defense to make a play down the stretch to give you the ball back and you might be able to go up by one later on. Orozco is going to come on out and kick and

0: dead. So they call a timeout and want a kick. Well, that's the difference right there that can be made in a game like this.
1: Hey, coach stepped out of his shoe and everything. He that man. Good night. Come on, Shane Tree.
0: The difference can be made with a field goal like this. All of a sudden, the Oilers now can't swing the game with a crooked number and be up by one after a missed extra point. You can not only make up for that extra point, but get two more added on top of it because of a mistake made by the Oilers' special teams unit. Caleb Ramsier and Cassian Foreman could not fall on the football.

0: 9-yard line. The ball sits. A huge discussion right now with the officials and Jason Gibson for whatever reason. Not necessarily sure what it's all about. Tessa Barrera, the Yahoo Sports sideline reporter, is trying to get involved in the conversation, which is highly odd.
1: We will be initiating an officials review to determine if Jackson is...
0: It will be an official review.
1: Prior to the loose ball.
0: It will be an official review to see if Jacksonville didn't potentially get into the end zone on the kickoff. So here we go again. We have delayed all of this for an eternity to now officially get a look at this one more time. And boy, would that be deflating if Jacksonville is in the end zone successfully here. So a lot to talk about for our white cap at the iPad. Just unreal. This is an offense that has clicked at nearly 50 points a game on a 9-game win streak, and the offense, one of the reasons why it's the case, 66 points put up against Quad City last week and could have been 70 plus if it weren't for the final drive of the game. And you're sitting down 20-7 with 3 seconds left in the first half. Just a shocking result here for a team that certainly was prepared for today, no doubt. It's just the execution has to be there in moments like this, and Tulsa is missing that by a landslide right now. Axel Perez hasn't been the same kicker that we're used to seeing. 2 walk-off field goals this year, game winners at home. He's missed 2 today. That's 6 points off the board. It's a 20-13 game instead if Perez hits those. But the Oilers have put Perez in a tough spot, let's be honest. 2 sacks on third down on back-to-back drives brought the kicking unit out in the first place. And the Oilers offensively have lacked execution all night. The Sharks, that's a long time for Orozco to have to wait around in their own huddle if he's actually having to kick this ball here. Well, we have the answer, it looks like. The white cap is going to come on out once more. And here we go. What is that answer? Do we have a flip of the script one more time? Well, the tables turn.
1: After review, Tulsa did not possess the football. It was a mob. Therefore, Jacksonville cannot advance the kick. The ball will be placed at the 9-yard line.
0: The ball will be placed at the 9-yard line, first and goal again. So we're right back to where we just were. And after the challenge and review, Orozco will look to kick. Mark Orozco will kick this one from the 16-yard line. About a 24-yard kick upcoming. Snap is good, hold is good, and it's blocked again! There is the Oilers' defensive front one more time, and it stays at 27, ball game. Unreal stuff by the special teams defensive front. Back-to-back kick attempts, an extra point, and a field goal have kept 4 points off the board. And the Oilers, yes, down by 13, but only 13 after a tremendous play to end the second quarter. 20-7 the scoreline. Halftime we go, and the Oilers need a comeback in their DNA when we return to the Sunshine State. We'll take a break. We'll have the halftime report. We'll look ahead to the rest of the games on Sunday, and we'll get you to third quarter action. Another blocked kick. Nusi Milani and John McMullen being a part of all that chaos have brought us to our break. We'll be back on 1170 AM and Tulsa Oilers Football Radio Network. The first round of the Indoor Football League playoffs. Tulsa and Jacksonville, 20-7 Sharks.
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2: 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We have reached halftime in round one of the Indoor Football League playoffs. Tulsa headed on the road to Jacksonville today to take on the Sharks in the Eastern Conference quarterfinals. Welcome in, everybody, to the halftime report. Tulsa trails after one half, 20-7. A very low-scoring affair here. A lot of chaos. We'll take you through the process drive by drive. It might look bleak right now, but the Oilers do possess the ball to start the second half, and if you get into the end zone, you're cooking with gas. You bring the game within 6 points, most realistically, and all of a sudden, your defense just needs to stop, and you're right back in business. Drive number one of the ball game. Let's get right into it. Jacksonville possessed the ball to open up the first half, a two-play drive. Sammy Edwards, the quarterback, scrambled and took it into the end zone on a 27-yard rushing score. All of a sudden, the building is absolutely on fire here at ViStar Veterans Memorial Arena. The Oilers respond with a methodical but productive drive. Katron Jackson Jr. on a slant route just inside the end zone found a way to tie the game up 7-7 on his 4-yard catch and score. Well, Sammy Edwards and the Jacksonville Sharks had a 3-play drive right after that. They found a way to get into the end zone with Jimmy Robinson on a 4-yard rushing score, 14-7. Well, a third down sack near midfield brought Axel Perez for the Oilers out onto the field, the kicking unit trying to make it a 14-10 game. And the kick went off the left upright and banged left and wide. Now 14-7, Jacksonville's got the ball back. Well, Tulsa gets to stop themselves and sets up a field goal attempt from Marco Rosco. Marco Rosco misses wide left. All of a sudden, the Oilers got the ball back. Redemption is on the table, but it's deja vu. A third down sack set up. Axel Perez to have to try to kick again, and he hit the left upright once more. This time kicking off the left upright and right, and instead of going bar and in, it goes bar and out and keeps it at a 14-7 game. Well, Jacksonville doesn't miss this time. They get into the end zone on a 3-yard rushing score by Jimmy Robinson, his second rushing touchdown of the game. But John McMullen was able to get a piece of the football on the extra point attempt. A blocked extra point set the game up at 20-7, and then all chaos broke loose. Off the kickoff, Cassian Foreman and Caleb Ramsier fumbled the ball around a bit and gave up possession to Jacksonville at the 9-yard line on a fumble off the kickoff. Now Jacksonville up 20-7 has a chance to extend the lead, and the Oilers block the field goal attempt at the end of the half. J-Mac gets the job done along with Nusi Milani, and boy oh boy, it stays 20-7 entering the third quarter. The Oilers do have the ball, and like we said, you do not have to be perfect, but you have to be darn near close to it down the stretch. It is right now a 13-point deficit you must overcome. In the playoffs, it's not easy. You've got to respond with the second half of the century here in the postseason. 26 points last year and a loss 58-26 to Green Bay in the first round. On the road again in Jacksonville, you do not want to find your way to the airport feeling the same way you did one season ago. Tulsa is on a 9-game win streak entering the playoffs, the hottest team in the IFL. They have gone ice cold, but the second half is why you take a break and look at it one more time. We'll be right back, a little over 2 minutes away from second half action. Tulsa will have the ball down by 13 to start the third quarter on 1170 AM and the Tulsa Withers Football Radio Network.
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Oilers football and this edition of the Indoor Football League on 1170 AM and the Tulsa Oilers Football Radio Network. Round one of the Eastern Conference playoffs. It's the Eastern Conference quarterfinals on this edition of the 2026 IFL playoffs. The Jacksonville Sharks is the 2 seed in the East. Host your Oilers, the number 3 seed in the East, and it's 20-7 to open up the third quarter as we are about to get going. Mark Orozco will kick off to Tulsa as the Oilers will possess the ball to open up the second half, and boy, do they need a better result with their offense. And of course, their special teams as well. They fumbled the kickoff to end the second half and gave up possession, but a blocked field goal by John McMullen, who's already blocked an extra point today, has helped keep 4 points off the board. This could be a much different game. It could be a 17-point deficit instead of a 13-point deficit. 20-7, the score.

0: Time to start the second half of play.
1: 15 minutes on the clock. Tulsa. It's win or go home in the playoffs, of course. And it's up to them coming out of the locker room to find a different result. Mark Orozco ready to kick. Will he go for the deuce to open up the half and make it a 22-7 game? Orozco will kick this one instead, a slicing ball that will bang around into the end zone. Caleb Ramsier's going to have to pick it up quick and get out of the end zone. Ramsier down the sidewall. Caleb Ramsier has space past the 15, now near the 20-yard line, and at the 17, they'll down him. Caleb Ramsier that close to touching the sidewall in the end zone, and that would have done it. That would have been a rouge, and I think they might have to take a look at this. This could be scary now. Caleb Ramsier, did he touch the sidewall after being contacted with from Jacksonville? I don't think he did from that angle, looking at it on the video board in-house. Now, will they look at it on the board? This is all coming from the radio broadcast right now. They might not be really caring about this at all downstairs, but I think there might be some kind of argument here. I don't want to speak things into reality, but are they going to take a peek at this? Caleb Ramsier had to go get this one in the back corner of the end zone and scramble his way out. Arouge was up and coming, seemingly. If you are down to the end zone off the kickoff in the IFL, it is a one-point rouge, and it would have been 21-7. But Tulsa, at the 17-yard line in their own end, will start this new drive. 14:40 and counting to go in the third quarter, and a comeback effort needed to move on to the Eastern Conference Finals, a round that the Oilers potentially could host if Orlando upsets Green Bay tomorrow night. TJ Edwards will send in motion here on first down. A snap and a play-action pass. Edwards rolls out to his right. Edwards lobs. Edwards might have TJ Davis in the end zone. And it's caught down to the one-yard line. TJ Davis, the biggest catch of the day for himself. And Tulsa's got first and goal 3 feet away from the goal line. Tremendous job done by TJ Davis on the opening play of the second half. Tulsa wants to work quick. Ramsier to the right of Edwards in the shotgun. Motion on the right side. A snap here. It's high. Edwards looks options. Edwards walks in. A touchdown. Oilers are on the board to start the half. And they've cut the deficit down to just a one-score game. 20-13. Axel Perez up and coming for the extra point, and Tulsa, perfection right out of the gate, might lead them to a six-point deficit. Minutes into the broadcast, we had our first touchdown. It took until an hour and 52 on the mark into the broadcast to get our second, but we've got it, and it's now a one-possession game. Axel Perez on to kick. Snap is good, hold is good, no problem. Perez, his kick is up and right down the middle. It's a 2014 ball game, and Tulsa on a two-play drive is cooking with gas. Rather a one-play drive, that is. 12:56 to go in the third. Do we have a media timeout already? I'm not sure, but Billy Back is not necessarily right now happy with the officials. That's what we're getting right now. Information. We'll keep it right here for just a moment. As it looks like we do have everything wrapped up, Billy Back will have his last words for it. It's 20-14. We'll take a short break, come back. Hold on to your hats, folks. It's a six-point game. Sammy Edwards in Jacksonville, however, will have the ball when we return, and they certainly are hot in this game as of late. We'll be back.
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0: Football League, and it's round one of the 2026 playoffs. Tulsa has sparked to start the second half. Down 20-7, entering halftime, needing a desperate effort in the second half offensively. Well, a two-play drive, a 36-yard bomb down to the one-yard line, and then a one-yard rushing score for T.J. Edwards makes it a 20-14 game in favor of Jacksonville as Tulsa looks to upset Jacksonville on the road in round one of the playoffs in the Eastern Conference quarterfinals. The Indoor Football League brings you action that comes down sometimes to the last second, much less the last drive. And we could be in for one of those here now, but the Oilers defense needs to respond with a stop of their own as they've got their own issues to deal with. Sammy Edwards and Jimmy Robinson making some noise in the first half. Sammy Edwards, a rushing score. Jimmy Robinson, two rushing scores. Jacksonville hasn't even had a touchdown pass yet. Axel Perez, his kick is going to go out of the back of the end zone. And well wide right on his deuce attempt. So 12:56 to go in the third. And the Sharks will have the ball at their own 20-yard line. Good field position to start the new drive. A red out here today. For the Jacksonville Sharks, all red uniforms, red helmets. Oilers in their gold pants, gold jerseys, black helmets. Jacksonville going right to left in this third quarter. Left to right, the Oilers. 20-14. The Sharks with a six-point lead have the ball. Yurik Jones, Nusi Malani, Stephen Parker, the defensive front. Trenelius Tatum will see if he comes right up the gut. The DBs, Tariq Bracey, Trey Harvey, Justin Harrington, and Alfonso Taylor. It's Sammy Edwards to run on first down. Sammy Edwards is shut down by Trey Harvey after a gain of about 2 yards. Sammy Edwards gets his helmet ripped off by Harvey at the end there, but a clean tackle throughout it, just finishing that tackle. For number 24 in black and gold, the only player on the field that is from the inaugural season. A fourth-year player that has only been done by one individual, and that is Trey Harvey in Tulsa. Sammy Edwards, empty shotgun, three receiving options on the right side, two are in high motion, one on the near side, a snap and a quick screen pass, ball pops out of the hands, and incomplete of the intended target in Red Douglas. That ball hung up into the air for just a little bit too long for comfort, but the Sharks are okay. You give up a pick six there on a pop ball, and oh my goodness, we've got ourselves chaos. Yurik Jones checks out, John McMullen checks in here for a third down, and what is 6 yards to go, they say. Ball at their own 24-yard line. Edwards will see two receivers on the near side, two to the far. Two receivers on the right side to the far are at the line of scrimmage. The two on the near side are in high motion. A little bit of a mix-up in timing, an option here. Short side, Edwards has to get away. Edwards throws, and this ball might have been caught by Jimmy Robinson underneath. Incomplete, they say, along the near, or far, rather far sidewall. Jimmy Robinson says he had the catch. The officials say no. It's fourth down and six and a big decision for Sammy Edwards in the offense. Jason Gibson, the head coach and OC, wants to go for it. Tulsa, they got the perfection they needed offensively to start the second half. Down 20-7, they made it 20-14. Do they have perfection on drive number one defensively to give them the football back?
1: Fourth and six at the 24.
0: Fourth and six at their own 24-yard line. No discussion about the catch. Here we go. Does Tulsa get off the field? Motion on the top side. Edwards drops back, has time to throw. Running out of time, a throw and a catch by Robinson. Robinson's got space to the outside and a first down. Last second, a huge play made by Edwards to Robinson, who was left unchecked. Just a couple of yards past the line of scrimmage, sitting and waiting for the outlet valve to be completed. First and 10. Big fourth downs matter in games like this, and Jacksonville's got one. The Sharks, first and 10 from the 12-yard line. They can still get to the 2 and pick up a fresh set. Motion near side. Faking the pitch, Edwards goes to the short side on this run and falls for maybe a yard at best on first down. It's going to be second and what looks to be 9 yards to go. Well, Jacksonville can threaten here for sure with what should be a chip shot field goal. Well, we thought that earlier. A chip shot field goal. But John McMullen has blocked two kicks today, an extra point and a field goal. No easy task in the kicking department. Chip shot field goal. Well, we thought that earlier. A chip shot field goal. But John McMullen has blocked two kicks today, an extra point and a field goal. No easy task in the kicking department today for either team. Edwards, empty shotgun. He's got motion.

0: now, and what they're crediting is still about 10 yards to go. You need to clean it up on third and fourth down this time if you're Tulsa. No excuses anymore for Marvin Jones and his defense. The head coach that has taken his team through the dog days to the point where they're at now. Motion here near side. Edwards drops back. McMullen's tied up. That looked to be a hold. Was not called. Jimmy Robinson on a check down ends up picking up the catch for about half of what they need. Should be fourth down and about five.
1: Fourth down.
0: John McMullen looked to be tied up there and dragged down. Might have lost his footing. So I want to give the officials credit there, but it certainly looked like he was dragged down to his knees via the hold. But fourth and five is the scenario, and you need life here defensively. They keep the offense on the field. No kicking unit now in a six-point game. Big decision made by Jason Gibson. Here's Trenilius Tatum. A throw is incomplete. The Oilers get off the field. Tulsa turns it over on downs defensively, and they've got the ball back. Everything going right in the third quarter for Tulsa, and now you look up at the board and see the opportunity for the first lead of the day for yourself if you find the end zone. We'll take a break. We'll come back. Tulsa, all of a sudden, from the grave they have arrived here in this third quarter. A 2014 game in favor of Jacksonville in the first round of the playoffs on 1170 AM and the Tulsa Oilers Football Radio Network.
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0: Welcome back to this edition of the Indoor Football League on 1170 AM and the Tulsa Oilers Football Radio Network. It's round one of the playoffs. The Oilers trail by six, but boy, were they behind by much more earlier. A 20-7 game entering the third quarter. Now Tulsa with possession, down 20-14, has their chance at their first lead of the game. If they find a way into the end zone, they'll be an extra point away from doing so. In the midway portion of the third quarter, 7:35 to go in the third frame. T.J. Edwards and the Oilers offense will have the ball to start this new drive at the 7-yard line in their own end. Just wrapping up the media timeout on the TV side. We'll officially get the signal we can play ball again. First and 10. Tulsa, needing to be a completely different team than they were in the first half of the second half, so far have done so. Edwards in the shotgun. He's got Ramsey to his left. Motion on either side. A snap here. Edwards pitches wide. Ramsey on the left side has a good and healthy run. Boy, all the way up for about 7 yards on first down. So second and three to go to open up this new drive. The Sharks, 7-1 record in the regular season at home. The Oilers, 6-2 record at home. But on the road in particular, do the math there, they were 5-3. They failed to win 41-34 in this building back in May. But a different team completely than they were in May.
7: This is the

0: First time Jacksonville has hosted the Oilers with a cleaned up Tulsa team late in the season. And of course, as late as the first round of the playoffs. Here's Edwards getting away from pressure. He avoids a sack. Edwards looks to get it with his feet and picks up the first down. TJ Edwards has been sacked twice in this game, and a spot just like that avoids the third. First and 10. 18-yard line in their own zone. I'll tell you what, if you're an Oilers fan that has been here since 2023, you're on the edge of your seat for what could be a 2-13 season in the first year, 6-10, then 10-6, flipping the script, 11-5 this year to take that extra step forward. And now the playoffs. Can you get rid of the demons there? Ramsier, a run on first down goes for a yard at best, and it'll be second down and 9. The run game not opening up a ton, like it did in the first half, or rather, just like it didn't in the first half. So not a ton on the ground so far today from the traditional run game with Caleb Ramsier. Might have to make a difference elsewhere down the stretch, but certainly keep things honest with him. The kicking game hasn't been great for Tulsa. TJ Davis has had a big catch. Katron Jackson a touchdown as well. Jerminique Smith Sr., will he be the star he was in the regular season? Edwards directs traffic, throws, and he's got his man in TJ Davis inside the 20-yard line. Up first down. Tulsa into plus territory at the 18-yard line, first and 10. TJ Davis on the targeted catch. The former absolutely outstanding rookie for the Green Bay Blizzard gets the job done. Three receiving options right side. Ramsier to the left of Edwards in the shotgun. Edwards will run it. A design QB run to the right side with blocking. Edwards has space. TJ Edwards inside the 5-yard line. It's first and goal at the 3.
1: First and goal, goals up.
0: Perfect blocking sequence, and Edwards just tripped up at the last moment. We'll have first and goal at the 3-yard line, and the Oilers a moment away potentially from tying the game up. The moment of fruition. The fruits of their labor up next. Motion from Smith Sr. on the left side. A handoff. Ramsier lowers his shoulder. Eddie's in. A touchdown. Tulsa's got the game tied up in the third. A flag thrown in the secondary, or rather in the backfield, that is. Three flags now have hit the turf. Caleb Ramsier on a rush right up the gut lowers his shoulder, and the Oilers have tied the game. Flags on the play don't seem to be going against Tulsa. They're not worried about it. And we've got ourselves the kicking unit out to try to, well, give the Oilers their first lead of the day. Shockingly so.

0: still talking about these flags of the officials right now. Billy Back, the offensive coordinator, still has his kick unit out there. They're not worried about the flags. Marvin Jones steps onto the field to make sure everything's okay. Look out. Here we go.
1: There were two unsportsmanlike conduct fouls. Defense number 12, Jacksonville. That is his first and second unsportsmanlike fouls of the game. Number 12 has been ejected.
0: My goodness, we have a rarity at that without a doubt. I will fill you in. It is Chris Rice, the defensive lineman, 6'5", 250 pounds of athleticism, has been ejected from the game. He gets two unsportsmanlike conduct penalties on the same play. You get two in the game, you are out. And he gets two in the same sequence. Chris Rice is done. 6'5", 250 pounds of athleticism is out the door for the defensive front of Jacksonville. And the game is tied, and the Oilers might take the lead with an extra point. Shame on you for turning off the TV and tuning down the radio. A ball game we have. 3:34 and counting in the third. Axel Perez, extra point is up, and the extra point is good. Tulsa has their first lead, not only of this game, but Tulsa takes their first lead in franchise history in the postseason. They never led at any point in time against Green Bay last year. 3:27 left in the third, 21-20 Tulsa. We'll be back after the break. 11:70 a.m. and, of course, the Tulsa Oilers Football Radio Network. The first round of the Indoor Football League playoffs.
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0: 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Tulsa has erased back-to-back touchdowns, 14 points in a row, and you've got yourself a one-point lead. 3:27 to go in the third quarter. Axel Perez ready to kick off in just a moment.

Axel Perez. Every aspect of indoor football matters. This is not semantics and routine. Axel Perez in the kickoff unit can make a difference. How do they play it? It's an onside kick attempt. Axel Perez and company can't quite get to this ball at the 16-yard line. And Jacksonville read that pretty well. And Tulsa trying to take the lead. Cannot pick up possession. Or rather, extend the lead. Can't pick up possession. Look, I mean, Sammy Edwards and this offense have struggled now in the red zone a couple of times in a row. You might as well try it. And then now, with a short field, give it a go. The onside kick is perfectly placed there for Axel Perez due to exactly this. Before the break, two unsportsmanlike conduct penalties occurred for Jacksonville. So if you onside kick it and the ball's picked up at the 16-yard line on your own end, who cares? That ball's getting marched back now all the way into Jacksonville territory as those penalties were enforced upon the kickoff afterwards. So you're playing with house money if you're Tulsa, and you're not worried about it. 10-yard line on their own end, Jacksonville starts the new drive. And Tulsa up by one, 21-20. Look for their... Well, what would be third defensive stop in a row? Here is a handoff to Robinson on first down, 2 yards on the pickup.

0: World of the Boys by number 2, Tariq Bracey. And 3 on the place to take it in.
1: Playing with house money on that. On the onside kick, perfectly placed.
0: Second and 7, ball number 13.
1: Edwards in the shotgun, Jimmy Robinson to the right. They're going to credit 3 yards on the pickup, second and 7. Snap here, play action pass is caught in the open field. Harvey's going to tear his man down. And on that catch and pickup was Marcus Rogers, 6'4", 200 pounds. First down picked up for Jacksonville. Well, do they have their first points in the second half, the Sharks? That's what they're looking for, with just 2 minutes on the dot and counting left in the third quarter. Tulsa trying to rewrite the script of this game. They've got the crooked number in their favor right now. We'll see if Jacksonville, if they find success on this drive, look to make up points. Here's Sammy Edwards. He'll run in open space. Edwards almost had the ball ripped out by Tredelius Tatum, but protected it well. Well, Sammy Edwards, a chip on his shoulder, had a look at the NFL. At New York Giants training camp, was cut from training camp, and is from the Jacksonville area. And where does he continue to play his pro ball? Well, you have a really good quarterback right in your backyard that falls in your lap in a time where Jacksonville needed a change there. And Sammy Edwards has picked up the pace every week. Hasn't been the greatest in the early going, but really has hit his stride going into the playoffs, and that's what matters most. As the second down and 2 run from Robinson picks up the first down. And now this is the area of the field where Jacksonville needs to find their first quarter mojo. They haven't been successful in this part of the field. The Oilers have gotten off the field via turnover on downs a couple of times. 21-20. Tulsa with the lead. Snap here. Edwards shovel pass out wide to Robinson. And it's an absolute beautiful, beautiful tackle by Trey Harvey. Harvey shoved a Jacksonville Shark into Robinson. The hip check sent him flying. And Trey Harvey finished the block by throwing his man into the end wall and will get a penalty. Boy, oh boy. The small mental errors just like that. Trey Harvey commits a crucial penalty in a spot like this. It's after the play. So an unsportsmanlike conduct penalty. Half the distance to the goal and an automatic first down. Trey Harvey. That's his first unsportsmanlike of the game. And so Harvey right now, in a spot like this in the game, you want to cool your temper. He gets another and he's gone. And that's a terrible player to not have on your lineup for the rest of this one.
2: You thought we didn't see you. Come on, man.
1: All right. It's first and goal at the 10-yard line. 38 seconds left in the third quarter. The Oilers up by 1, 21-20. Sammy Edwards and Jason Gibson chat about it, and Edwards will communicate it into the huddle now. Edwards empty shotgun. 3 receivers on the left, that being the near side, 1 on the far side. 2 in high motion and a fake shovel pass. Edwards throws over the middle. He's got his man, a touchdown. A misdirection, a seam route right up the gut by the likes of Jaden Stoshak, and it is a Jacksonville 26-21 lead now. They have life again in Shark Waters on the final day of Shark Week. Jacksonville back on the board. End of the third quarter as well. Extra point will kick it, and Tulsa will enter the fourth quarter trailing by either 5 or 6. Orozco will come out to kick, so they're not going to try to make up points here. There is a delay of game penalty.
3: 5-yard penalty.
1: So you can throw the ball into the stands as the home team, but when you do it in such a delayed fashion like that, and do it so deliberately well after the play, you're going to get that kind of penalty. So a delay of game penalty is actually going to put a little bit more pressure on Marco Roscoe for an extra point. He's already missed one, but not

0: to his own credit, it was John McMullen breaking through the front. McMullen is on that outside right now. Orozco kicks this one from the 15 now instead. Snap is good, hold is good. What is the result? And it is another blocked attempt by John McMullen. Unstoppable. The third kick block of the game for John McMullen, and he's having his highlight career day today, right when you need it most. End of the third quarter, it's a five-point game, 26-21. Unreal stuff from John McMullen. We'll head to break. 15 minutes left in the game. The Oilers trail by five in the first round of the playoffs in the 2026 IFL postseason. We'll be back.
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15 minutes of the game in round one of the Indoor Football League playoffs of 2026. Tulsa on the road taking on Jacksonville. And in round one, we see a 26-21 Jacksonville lead entering the fourth quarter. Tulsa has outscored Jacksonville in this half, 14-6. They entered the half down 20-7. They have made this not only a game, but have the point swing right now, especially if they match score for score. Who has the ball last right now would be the determiner.

0: 15 minutes, a lot to decide within that time. Mark Orozco, does he make up for the blocked extra point with a deuce attempt? Orozco does attempt the deuce. Orozco, does he have it? He does! Mark Orozco makes up the difference. A five-point game turns to seven, and now all of a sudden, you got a checkmate. May the games begin 28-21. Tulsa will start the new drive at their own 5-yard line. Now getting into the end zone, we'll simply see an extra point to tie the game. Mark Orozco, when needed most, after so many attempts blocked in this game. John McMullen has blocked two extra points and a field goal today, leaving an extra 5 points off the board. Orozco erased that to make it just three. Edwards, snap, play action pass, TJ Edwards one-on-one, it's Katrine Jackson, and it's broken up incomplete. Edwards underthrew the route just a little bit on the one-on-one down the far sidewall, and it's broken up. Great coverage, not enough contact to draw a penalty, and it's second and ten. Tulsa trying to dart one deep today. They normally hit a shot downfield for a touchdown once a game, if not once a half. They have yet to do that today. They had the TJ Davis 36-yard reception that brought them down to the 1-yard line. That's all they had. Well, the drive resulted in a touchdown, so it helped. Motion on the right side. That's where three receiving options are. Edwards pump fakes, throws Edwards a dart. Germanique Smith Sr. drops the pass. Incomplete. Third and 10.
1: Broken up by number 5, Wakefield. The third is incomplete. It is third down, Tulsa.
0: Jacksonville very clearly smelling blood in the water now. The Sharks fans recognize it. Third and 10 from their own 5. The Oilers needing a big play on the road in the Sunshine State. Needing to get to the 15-yard line. Edwards empty shotgun. Naturally, you would see in a spot like this a snap for receiving options. Edwards throws curl route and it's caught. TJ Davis moves the chains. 19-yard line, a huge pickup from the former Green Bay Blizzard. Unreal stuff from him in the clutch today. Number 6. Edwards will have Ramsier to his right in the shotgun, wanting to work relatively quickly. Motion on either side. A snap here and a handoff. Ramsier lowers his head. Ramsier pushing 2, now 3 yards. Maybe close to 4 yards on first down. It will be second down and 6. 12:14 to go in the game. It's the fourth quarter, down 28-21. The Oilers trying to tie this game up. Sharks fans trying to make as much chaos as they can. Motion near side. Pitch wide. It's Ramsier having to cut back up. Ramsier lowers his head again and scratches and claws for maybe at best a yard. We're going to see third down and 5. There's a flag all the way back at the 8-yard line in Jacksonville territory. This comes from way back in the secondary. Not sure exactly what that naturally tells us, if anything. Round 1 of the Eastern Conference playoffs. Tulsa on the road against Jacksonville. Illegal defense is the call. That's going to move the chains almost. Second down and 1 to go. The Oilers now 3 feet away from pushing the pressure on again. Look out here. Pushing and shoving between the Sharks and the Oilers. Well, after the play, involved in that was Michael Moore for Jacksonville. Not sure who was involved for Tulsa. Might have been Katron Jackson. I'm not sure. I don't want to put his name out there if it wasn't him, but it looked like he was at least stepping up for a teammate at minimum. 11:47 to go in the final quarter. Tulsa trails by 7 in a winner-go-home game in the playoffs. Tulsa has yet to get out of the first round in team history, last year being their first playoff appearance ever. Back-to-back seasons now in the postseason. Snap here. Edwards looking up the middle. Does he have an option? Lobs this one. Ramsier. A catch inside the 10. Caleb Ramsier inside the 5-yard line. Down to the 3. Bursting goal. 9 feet out from the goal line. The Oilers, do they want to work quick here? Katron Jackson, TJ Davis out wide along with German Eek Smith Sr. to the right side. Ramsier offset behind Edwards off to the right. Will he be swinging in motion with a head of steam? Caleb Ramsier, the battering ram, takes it, rolls away from pressure, and Ramsier leans forward to the 2-yard line. Not the best spot, seemingly, as Ramsier looks to have extended to the 2-yard line. They keep him at the 3. Very odd there. 10:41 and counting left in the game. Tulsa trailing by 7, looking to tie the game up. Second down and goal from the 3-yard line. Motion here, a stutter step. Edwards is the design run. Edwards pushes. Edwards reaches to the goal line. Edwards! A fumble, it seems. Did TJ Edwards get down or did he fumble near the goal line? Edwards says he went down. That's going to be the optimistic question. Where's the spot? But we have to discuss first the possession of the football. What's the call on the field? 4 of our officials out of 5 huddled to talk about it. Does Edwards get to the 1-yard line with possession and go down, or does he fumble the football and the clear recovery was Jacksonville?
2: Going on the field is the ball carrier fumble the football. Jacksonville recovers from
0: the zone. The ruling on the field is a touchback. Edwards fumbles and Jacksonville recovers in their own end zone. My word. Tulsa is challenging the play. Could this be in desperation with not a ton of evidence, or could it have evidence backing it? Innocent until proven guilty are the Sharks of a recovery in their own end zone. This could determine the football game in hindsight. You never know. J. Edwards sits out onto the field optimistically as they review this. Turnovers make a difference. Is this the first turnover via interception or fumble today? Other than, of course, the special teams fumble by Tulsa off the kickoff and the first out. That did not result in any points. So it's as if it never happened. But Jacksonville, if they do get this, would win the turnover battle 2-0 at this point in the game. But would have to prove that it meant additional points for them. They would be driving down the field to try to do so. But this does not look great, I will say, for Tulsa. I haven't seen a replay, but initially as he disappeared along the near sidewall from my own angle, I was afraid that that might have been fumbled. The Tulsa bench doesn't look amazing right now as far as their body language to the reaction of this. They are taking their due diligence and time right now.
2: cup held. It'll be Jacksonville football.
0: It'll be Jacksonville football after the review. The Oilers lose a timeout and the possession of the football. And oh my word, Tulsa's defense has got to be everything for the black and gold upcoming. 9:56 to go in the game. Jacksonville already up by 7. And they've got the ball. Jason Gibson, he would be wise to, well, be careful with the football. They will start their new drive from their own 5-yard line. So not the easiest task in the world, but if it results in points, it takes a lot of time off the clock, you'd have to imagine, if they do things right. Don't want to try to score too quick, playing with house money right now, up by 7. Does Tulsa have a turnover in their DNA today? Again, Jacksonville would be very, very unwise to play with any kind of fire in a scenario like this. You're up by 7. Even if you have to bring your kick unit out, you could have a 10-point lead with less than half a quarter left to play. Tulsa this year was a plus 10 in the turnover department. Jacksonville a plus 9.
1: I'll see you, Andrew.
0: Well, Jacksonville now a plus 11.
1: Yes, sir.
0: Tulsa a minus, or rather a plus 8 after the two turnovers today. Tulsa has only lost 4 fumbles all year. Well, they fumbled half of that amount in just this game today. Just heard the pop in this building when that ball came loose. A violent eruption of a crowd recognizing they survived the goal line. And not only that, but picked up possession. Incredible. Tulsa's defense has a lot of time to talk and think about this during what is a media timeout. They never signaled it, so we kept it here with you, but Marvin Jones, what goes through a man's head like that right now, the head coach of the Oilers, is a number of things, but they have to clear out, and they have to be fully geared towards your defense, who steps up next. Marvin Jones will clear his head and he will walk over to his defense and give them one last instruction or reminder on this upcoming drive. Jacksonville will step up to the football and here we go. Sammy Edwards, shotgun, Jimmy Robinson to his left. 3 receiving options on the far side, even further left. 2 are in high motion. A snap here. Edwards wants to step up and run. He has some space. Edwards dipping away from some pressure and falls after 9 yards on first down. 2nd and 1.
1: Game 9 yards on the play, 2nd down.
0: The clock becomes what is definitely your biggest enemy in this game, if you're Tulsa. To get stops quickly defensively would mean a lot, but you're already sitting at 2nd and 1, might have to deal with a fresh set of downs in a moment. Sammy Edwards, same setup here, 3 receivers left side. Robinson to his left in the shotgun. Robinson takes the handoff. He ducks underneath some pressure, and Robinson escapes for about 3 yards of first down. Sitting at what is the 18-yard line, 1st and 10 in their own territory. Tulsa has done a lot of special things on the defensive front today. Blocked extra points, blocked field goal. So they have a sack on Sammy Edwards in them tonight. And will it come in the 4th quarter? Snap is low.

0: Throw high and just out of the reach of Alphonso Taylor. That close to an interception. Trenelius Tatum made Sammy Edwards have to get rid of the football so quick, something that really was to the detriment of Jacksonville when they faced Tulsa on the road earlier last month. And the throw just popped out of the hands of the intended target so quickly, Alphonso Taylor had a chance at it. But ultimately, it would take a freakish human being and defy physics to catch that ball. Robinson to the right of Edwards, shotgun. Three receiving options on the left side as well. So we'll be in high motion again. It's second down and 10. Edwards dropping back, has the extra blocker. Target, catch. And a 9-yard, maybe 10-yard gain. Yes, that'll move the chains. The first down. 10 yards on the pickup. Along that far sidewall, it's Markwell Wade with the catch, the Jacksonville, Florida native.
1: First and 10, Jacksonville, ball of the Tulsa 22-yard line.
0: Edwards two aside on either of him. Empty set. Snap. Hand off. Fake, rather. Edwards wants to run it himself. He'll slide away from pressure. 5-yard pickup on first down. It's second and 5. 7-point game. Jacksonville leads. 6:50 to go in the fourth quarter, and the clock continues to tick. Tulsa is going to have to work quickly here offensively. They want to climb back into this one. And on top of that, their defense needs one more special play in them down the stretch, it seems.
1: Second
0: down and 6 at the 18-yard line in plus territory for the Sharks at home in the first round of the playoffs against Tulsa. Motion on either side, a snap and a handoff. It's Robinson, stutter step, and he picks up at least, it looks like, 1 yard. Third down, it should be about 5 to go. Might be closer to 4. Well, Orozco is still an option here for Jacksonville. You don't pick up the first down here. I wouldn't be surprised if Sammy Edwards in the offense stays on the field due to the fact that Orozco's had his kicks blocked all night long. And so that maybe plays to your favor if you're the Oilers, especially if they go to the run game here and you're able to get them in the backfield. You might risk it all here and bring everybody up front. Robinson, he'll be the extra blocker instead. A throw to the end zone, it's incomplete. Fourth down and 4, decision time.
1: Incomplete for them.
0: Does Tulsa get off the field?
2: Hey, Judge. Yo, it's the playoffs.
0: Late in the game.
2: I haven't seen the win yet. Which way y'all want to go? This way or that way? Let's go this way.
0: Fourth down and 4. Ball is at the Tulsa 16-yard line. 5 minutes now under it left in the fourth quarter. Tulsa trails by 7, needing to get off the field. Motion, snap, Edwards, play action pass. Edwards has space to run up the gut. Edwards looking to get to the goal line. There's a flag. Ball came out. Jacksonville recovers, but it looks like the Sharks are marching on backwards. There might be a holding call upcoming.
2: Keep that way going.
0: Tulsa seemingly gave up the first down on 4th and 4, but a penalty against the Sharks should march them back. It's going to be 4th down and 14 yards to go now. Do the Sharks leave the offense on the field? Sammy Edwards has not gone to the tunnel. 4th and 14. Jacksonville will keep their offense on the field, seemingly. Tulsa has 2 timeouts left due to the failed challenge of the fumble by Edwards into the end zone. If the Sharks pick up a miracle here on 4th and 14, what it would do to this barn, oh boy. If the Oilers get off the field, it is T.J. Edwards, after an MVP-caliber season, who will march out in the postseason having fumbled in the end zone to turn over the ball, and his defense picking him up and getting off the field with a chance to tie the game up. Jacksonville will finally get things rolling again. The officials talking a while about who knows. But the clock is rolling now. 4:34 to go. Sammy Edwards, shotgun with Robinson, most likely going to be an extra blocker on this play. Snap, Edwards drops back, Robinson, there's pressure, Edwards off of his back foot, throws, and the ball's loose. Ball is loose and incomplete. The Oilers get off the field. Incomplete on what was initially a catch made. Ball was popped loose at the last moment on a huge hit. Trey Harvey involved as well. 4:15 left, and the Oilers down by 7 have the ball back. Unreal stuff on the East Coast. We'll take a break and come back. A 7-point deficit in round one of the playoffs. The Oilers will give it a try with their offense one more time. We'll keep it here, actually. My apologies. TJ Edwards has been given life again by his defense. What does this offense, including Billy Back, do with this opportunity? He's got to call a good game down the stretch here. He's got to put his team in a good position to win.
2: If you win, I got five.
0: And do you have Germanique Smith Sr. in your pocket?
2: But I got five more numbers for you. Y'all ready?
0: And do you use him? He has yet to score a touchdown in this game. It is a concern to an extent. You need your best players to show up in the best games. Does Germanique Smith Sr. with 4:15 left in the game show up in the end zone? He's made a couple of special plays in the game, but has not been himself production-wise. A massive total put up this year in receiving touchdowns for Germanique Smith Sr. 31 receiving touchdowns this season alone. He averaged almost two a game. Looks like they did take a media timeout, but we'll keep it here. Well, the scenario tomorrow, if Tulsa is able to pick up a victory tonight and move on to the conference final, the scenario tomorrow between Green Bay and Orlando will determine, of course, a lot. Green Bay, if they win over Orlando tomorrow, will host the next round as the best team in the IFL coming into the playoffs. If Orlando upsets Green Bay, Tulsa, if they win tonight, will host the conference championship game as the 3 seed against the 4 seed in Tulsa, Oklahoma, at the BOK Center on Sunday. Time to be determined, either 3 o'clock or 6:30, depending on action that finalizes in the Western Conference between Arizona and Vegas. We'll keep you all updated, but right now it's all about this. 28-21, Tulsa trails. They've got the ball back. Just into Jacksonville territory at the 24-yard line. There is Edwards getting hit as he throws. So incomplete second and 10.
2: Incomplete second down.
0: Trying to dump that one off to Caleb Ramsey. It didn't work out. And now Edwards will get a conversation from Billy Back about the next play call. On to the next. So what next play? 3:35 and counting to go in the fourth. Time is not in your favor. You're just still trying to tie the game up. Then your defense has to hold out. Edwards, there's motion. Snap here. Play action pass. Throw is high and wide. TJ Edwards not finding routes the way he normally does. Third down and 10.

0: sand here along the front row. So we do get the clock to stop. As that throw went a little bit wide, T.J. Davis was the intended target, and I'm not sure if T.J. Davis or the football might have came in contact with the fan in the front row there, but it looks like we'll take a little bit of a timeout here to attend to that fan and make sure everything's okay here. Tulsa down 20-7 in the first half. Scored the first 14 points of the second half, but now trail 28-21. Third down and 10. We'll bring the stretcher out, unfortunately, for this fan in the front row. So we're going to take a break. We'll come back when we know more and we have action again, as our thoughts will be with the fan here in the front row as he gets attended to. We'll be back at 1170 a.m. and the Tulsa Oilers Football Radio Network. Round one of the Indoor Football League playoffs. A 28-21 Jacksonville lead over Tulsa when we return.
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0: 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A fan in the front row around the 15-yard line in plus territory for the Oilers took a T.J. Edwards pass to the upper body. It looked like it might have, unfortunately, hit the fan in the head. And they brought the stretcher out, were able to attend to the fan. And a thumbs up on the stretcher on the way out from the fans. So certainly a big applause here in the barn from the Jacksonville fans and, of course, every player on the field and on the benches as well. And from us here upstairs. But thankfully, everybody getting taken care of. And we'll get back to action. 3 minutes and 5 seconds left in the game. Tulsa trails by seven. They've got two downs to pick up a first down. Third down and 10 is the problem, however. Ball sits at the 24-yard line in plus territory. Here's T.J. Edwards in the shotgun. Empty set. Two receiving options on the right and left of him. Here's Edwards taking this one. A good jump there from the Jacksonville defensive front and an incomplete pass. Jeremy Smith Sr. fell down on the pass. And so with, well, third down and 10, you have a chance to pick up a little bit of yards and make it a little bit of an easier fourth down scenario. Instead, the Oilers wanted to go to the end zone. That just might not be the option tonight with Tulsa just being unsuccessful so many times in a row now. Fourth and 10, this might be the ball game. If Tulsa's not careful. Here we go. 7-point deficit for Tulsa. Fourth and 10, they need to pick up 10 yards to move the chains. Edwards throws. Edwards! As his man, German Eek Smith Sr., for a first down and goal from the 10-yard line. What a dart. The Oilers, with 120 seconds and counting left in the game, down by seven, have life again. Silencing this Sharks tank for just a moment. They'll pick up the pace once more. Here's Ramsier, the handoff left side. He's got a lot of steam. Ramsier blocking. Ramsier near the 5-yard line. He'll go down at the 4. Tulsa wants to work relatively quickly. They do not have the advantage with the clock due to the fact that they only have 2 timeouts. Jacksonville still holds their 3. They've got to just try to tie the game up and worry about everything afterwards. Here comes a substitution. Rather, Cassian Foreman will step back off the field. They leave the unit out as it is. They want to move this down to the 1 minute warning and take a shot with 60 seconds left in the game to decide it all. We'll head to break. The 1 minute warning has hit. Tulsa is in the red zone at the 4-yard line on second and goal in the first round of the playoffs, 28-21 Sharks. We'll take our final break and come back.
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0: One-minute warning has wrapped up. Welcome back, Indoor Football League, Tulsa Weathers Football at 1170 AM, and of course, the Mixler app. Tulsa with 1 minute left in the game. down by 7, has second and goal from the 4-yard line. In round 1 of the playoffs in the Eastern Conference quarterfinals, the number 2-seeded Jacksonville Sharks hosting the number 3-seeded Tulsa Oilers. In what is back-to-back seasons now, Tulsa has punched their ticket to the postseason. A 58-26 loss last year to Green Bay. They try to write a new script tonight. How can I hurt?

0: Tulsa has dealt with a loud barn tonight at ViStar Veterans Memorial Arena. They look to silence it one more time at least. Reaching out. And look to tie the game. Touching me. 4-yard line.
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0: offensive line will get set. Edwards shotgun, four receiving options on the right side. Rams here will cut on in. Will he be a battering ram? It's an option. Edwards looks. Edwards scores! TJ Edwards finds pay dirt, and Tulsa is an extra point away from tying the game. TJ Edwards leans on his offensive front and leaks his way into the end zone. And the Oilers bring out Axel Perez with 56 seconds left, trying to control the game once more. Don't be surprised by this Oilers team anymore. Axel Perez with a pressure kick here. Snap good, hold good, kick for Perez is up and good. We've got a tie game at 28. Now you start to play chess at this point in the Indoor Football League. Does Axel Perez and the Oilers go for an onside kick here, trying to control the game with the clock? We do not want to let Jacksonville leak the clock down with a lot of field to work with and first downs to be able to pick up. So what do you do? Well, you might go for the onside here, forcing Jacksonville to have to either get into the end zone quick or kick a field goal, giving you the ball back with a chance to either tie the game up and send it to overtime or to win the ball game. Axel Perez. Does he have a special kick on his foot? Do they go for the onside kick to force Jacksonville to not be able to play with the clock as much as they maybe would want to? If they do pick up possession, it's not the end of the world, as you want to have the last laugh, if you can, possession-wise. Axel Perez sets it up along that left hash, right hash to his perspective, up the middle. Perez. It's low. It's off of a body. Ball's loose. Ball is picked up. And the Oilers have it. The Oilers have the football. Tranelius Tatum falls on the loose change. And the Oilers, off of a squib kick, have the ball back. Tulsa has silenced the Shark Tank with 52 on the clock. And now play with house money and can control the game. Absolute bedlam downstairs. A mixture of decisions made along the sideline. An onside kick an option, hit the deuce an option, a squid kick an option, and one pays off. And that's the squid kick right off of a body and into the hands of Tatum. Tulsa has the football in a tie game with 52 to go. Jacksonville has three timeouts. The Oilers just two. Does Jacksonville burn them quickly? Motion and a snap. Edwards drops back, looks, gets away from pressure. Edwards has space to run. TJ Edwards protects the football and picks up about five on first down. Clock will roll. Timeout is going to be called. Looks like it's going to be Jacksonville.
1: Jacksonville.
0: They burn their first.
2: What is that?
0: The script certainly wasn't written by me. Tulsa has never won in the state of Florida in team history. There have been overtime losses, last-second gut.

Ranchers, and now today, is it a game that looks different, or is it a game that comes down to the wire and becomes the same? You just don't know. But T.J. Edwards has the football here at the 21-yard line. Second down and officially 6 yards to go with 38 seconds left. Jacksonville has two more timeouts to burn. Edwards. Snap. Handoff. T.J. Davis has the edge for just a moment, and Davis moves the chains. You have to keep in account Axel Perez in a scenario like this. He has two walk-off kicks already this year, both at the BOK Center in Green Country in downtown Tulsa. He's not hit a walk-off kick on the road, and boy, would it be a good time to get a chance to do so. 34 seconds left.

0: the inventor of the sport. A collection of individuals having influence on this game. But Jim Foster ultimately inventing arena football, inspiring sports like indoor football, created the game to create scenarios just like this. Created a sport where there is no opportunity for you to turn the TV off and the game to be just simply done. There is always a chance to score in any way possible you could imagine. And we've got Tulsa, who was trailing by 7, now with the ball at a tie game, late, with under a minute to go. Snap here, handoff Ramsier. He pushes forward the battering ram. Caleb Ramsier picks up at least 3, if not 4, on first down.
1: Gain of 3 on the play, second down.
0: A 3-yard gain. Jacksonville cannot control the clock anymore. Jacksonville, 0 timeouts remaining. The Oilers control everything the clock has to say in this game and will have a chance to win. Is it via a touchdown or is it on the foot of Axel Perez? Or do we have an overtime scenario? Tulsa will do their best to set up what simply should be a chip shot for Axel Perez if they can get positive yards in a good way. A snap here, a handoff Ramsier again. Caleb Ramsier leans ahead a couple more. He's got it to be about what is 3rd and 4. The clock continues to tick. Does Tulsa want to burn a timeout here, or do they want to run it down? Tulsa will burn a timeout. 10 seconds left in the game.
2: Tulsa. Second charge timeout of the half. Game clock operator, please reset the game clock to 14 seconds.
0: Tulsa did take a timeout at 14 seconds, so they reset the clock to 14. That gives you about at least 3 plays, including potential game-winning kick, to work with.
3: Back. Goes for the end zone, Stoshak!
0: Jacksonville thought they might have had this in the bag early, but they knew just as much as everybody else. You have to look over your shoulder against Tulsa. They did. They stormed back. Edwards a fumble in the end zone. That might have sealed the deal in a lot of people's opinion. But the Oilers have stormed back. A turnover on special teams by Jacksonville off the kick return unit, matching what Tulsa did in the first half. Erasing that. But the difference is Jacksonville never picked up points off of that kick return fumble by Tulsa. The Oilers might pick up the most important points of the game off of that turnover for Jacksonville. Edwards with Ramsier to his right. Motion on either side. A snap here, a handoff. Caleb Ramsier tears through one body. Ramsier leans on ahead, and it will be 4th down and 1 yard to go. This will set up Axel Perez with the game-winning kick on his foot. Will Tulsa move on to round 2? Will Tulsa play in the Eastern Conference Final? Axel Perez, 2 walk-off field goals this year. 1 against the Orlando Pirates at home. The other against the Quad City Steam Wheelers at home. Does he have a hat trick of walk-off field goals with no time on the clock on his foot this year?

0: Axel Perez to send the Oilers to the Eastern Conference Final. Kicking from the 21. Snap. Hold. Kick. Perez. The kick is good! Tulsa moves on to the Eastern Conference Final with a walk-off kick from Perez. It is over. The Oilers stun the Sharks in the Shark Tank and move on to round number two, and they're a win away from heading to Tucson. The third walk-off field goal of the season for Perez, and it's good when it matters most. 31-28 Tulsa, and they have walked it off on the road for their first postseason win and a berth to the conference final. Imagine that, entering the third quarter down 20-7. The Oilers storm back for what was 24 points in the second half to just 8 for Jacksonville. And they all mattered in the end. We head to break. We come back. We talk about it. And we have football next week, either in Tulsa, Oklahoma, or Green Bay, Wisconsin. We'll be back on 1170 AM and, of course, Tulsa Withers Football Radio Network. Tulsa moves on to the conference final.
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0: Tulsa moves on to the conference final in the 2026 IFL playoffs. The Indoor Football League, it keeps you on the edge of your seat. And moments just like that, Axel Perez walks it off for the Oilers and sends Tulsa to the Eastern Conference Final with a location and opponent up next to be pending. Green Bay and Orlando.
11: It's Westwood One Sports Night
0: on Sunday. That's
11: with Mike Wickett
0: tomorrow, and we will find out.
12: All right, so there's still no movement on the Dodgers trading for Tarek Skubal, but again, the buzzy news out of Major League Baseball, the two hot prospects out of Double A, the Dodgers have been scratched from their start
0: last year.
12: Tonight.
0: All of a sudden, the Oilers have entered the
12: rumors are pointing towards it being the Tarek Skubal deal. Skubal from the Tigers to the Dodgers hasn't happened yet. If you're any other form of human being besides Dodger fan, you're hoping and praying that that's for something else. Maybe they're scratching their top two prospects for Robbie Ray. You think that's what the move is? The Giants pitcher? Maybe they're making a a deal for a Mets reliever. That is what I'm going to choose to believe as a Brewers fan who wants Skubal to be in Milwaukee.
0: Via a field
12: I don't think it's going to happen, but we'll keep you updated on all things. Mike Wickett with you again here, Westwood One Sports. Thanks for hanging out, man. It's really a fun time. It is football season. And we've done a lot of NFL, and we will do some more National Football League before we get out of here in the next hour. John Lund coming your way an hour from right now in the desert. We're going to talk some baseball as well in about 20 minutes. We'll get the latest. ESPN MLB insider Jorge Castillo is going to join us. And he is hopefully going to have good news for all the non-Dodger fans, but he probably will have good news for the Dodger fans. I don't know if you saw this or not, but the war between the SEC and the Big Ten is officially here. It's fantastic.
0: Axel Perez
12: got Big Ten media days this week. Remember, we had SEC the week before, ACC before that, Big 12 before that. Big Ten got the spotlight this week. And the big fish in the big pond is Kurt Cignetti, the head coach of the Indiana Hoosiers, a guy who, in his second year in Bloomington, did the unthinkable. If Indiana the four seed upset bullied college football
0: will host the conference
12: on the way to the national championship.
0: Tulsa, the BOK Center,
12: the third straight championship for the Big Ten.
0: Sunday.
12: Michigan won a couple of years ago when they beat Washington.
0: Is incorrect, but it is
12: the
0: sure.
12: Ohio State University beat Notre Dame 2 years ago.
0: Stay in tune for that.
12: And then a couple of months back,
0: regardless, if
12: Indiana beat Miami,
0: and the Oilers go on the road,
12: and the weird thing in all of this
0: we'll get you all those details.
12: Is not only does the SEC not have a national championship in the last 3 years,
0: of course the great broadcast crews with Yahoo Sports,
12: the SEC hasn't been to the national championship in the last 3 years. We had a Pac-12 team that got absorbed by the Big Ten.
0: For now,
12: we had the ACC/Big Ten adjacent slash independent Notre Dame.
0: Partner Zach Reynolds would always
12: and then last year,
0: and have a great night, everybody.
12: A team that didn't even win the ACC championship lost the natty to Indiana in the Canes. So it's safe to say that even after the SEC's week of whining last week, reality has set in. Let's hear from the head coach of the national champion Indiana Hoosiers, Kurt Cignetti, when he was asked about Big Ten versus SEC.
9: The Big Ten is the best league in football, and a lot of really good football teams. It's hard to win on the road. Very physical football teams, very well coached. It definitely prepares you for the playoffs. There's no doubt about it. The numbers speak for themselves. I mean, we don't run a hype machine up here in the Midwest. We believe everything's earned, not given. And when we fall short, we say we fell short. We don't cry a river, whine, and complain.
12: I love that. I absolutely love that second part.
9: Yeah, it's pretty simple.
12: Well, we'll get to that one right there.
9: I mean, we don't run a hype machine up here in the Midwest. We believe everything's earned, not given. And when we fall short, we say we fell short. We don't cry a river, whine, and complain.
12: I love this guy. I would love him to be my football coach of my college team, of my favorite NFL team. I would love for Kurt Cignetti to be my guy. I mean, my favorite of all of the Kurt Cignetti sound drops, and there have been a lot, was from his introductory press conference when he was asked about why players would want to come play for him in Indiana, of all places.
9: Yeah, it's pretty simple. I win. Google me.
12: He does, man. He was at James Madison. He won there. Hell, the year after he was at, he left James Madison when Indiana got in the playoff, James Madison was in the playoff. I mean, he establishes good programs and he wins.
9: Yeah, it's pretty simple. I win.

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19: This really nice break from the heat continues at least for a couple more days. Really nice weather overnight tonight. Clear skies. We'll see a north breeze and lows dropping down to near 68.

0: 68 or 69 as we roll on into Sunday afternoon. Another beautiful sunny day with highs around 91, a light north breeze, just absolutely gorgeous. Don't get too used to it, though. The heat builds back by the middle of the week. From the Bob Mills Weather Center, I'm News on 6 meteorologist Aaron Reed.
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0: Jackie Newton with Oklahoma and family-owned Stuart Martin Equipment. Proverbs 21:5 says, "The plans of the diligent lead surely to abundance." We're already a little over halfway through the year, which means now is the time you should be planning for taxes instead of waiting until the end of the year.
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0: he is your starter in Minnesota, I would have said 99%. There are reports coming out. This is only training camp, okay? But there are people around Vikings training camp right now that are calling this much closer of a race. And I cannot believe it. But you'll hear tomorrow night, I'm on from, again, 7 to 11 Eastern time, right after the Josh Graham show. And we'll talk a lot more football again tomorrow because it's football season and that's what we're here for. But the Viking quarterback battle is a lot closer than you think. Will, do you have Disney Plus?
1: I do.
0: Did you know that you can watch Lollapalooza live on Disney Plus?
1: So I didn't know that, but I mean, like, I have Hulu on right now, and I have the option to watch it on there, which okay. I think Disney Plus and Hulu and ESPN Plus, I think they all have, like, a deal, like a common thread between them. So
0: Yeah. We got home from our road trip back from Detroit last night, put the kids to bed. My wife and I were like so tired. And she went out and she got Dairy Queen because she wanted ice cream. I'm like, all right, bring me back a Butterfinger Blizzard. And I turned on Disney Plus because I was going to watch. I'm getting myself psyched up to see the new Spider-Man movie. I haven't seen it yet. No spoilers. I don't want to see anything. I'm going to go on Monday.
1: Stay off social.
0: Oh, my God. Like, I start seeing just the color red and I scroll past it on all. I was going to go tonight. Because there's a showing in 20 minutes down the road from me here in West Des Moines. But I'm like, no, because it's 2 hours plus previews. You're pushing 3 hours. And I have to, tomorrow is my day to wake up early with the kids. My wife sleeps in on Sundays. I sleep in on Saturdays. So I turned on on Disney Plus, and I'm watching the Smashing Pumpkins perform live at Lollapalooza last night, which was very cool. They're from Chicago. And I'm watching the Pumpkins, and they're doing Bullet with the Butterfly Wings in 1979 and tonight. And during tonight, it starts pouring rain on the crowd. And it looks really cool. And I'm seeing some of the photos, like Lord, you know that song, Royals? Lord, maybe I'm old now, but I'm looking at some of these crowds that are at Lollapalooza. And there must be 60,000 people there. And it just looks miserable. Like, maybe me 10 years ago, I would have been like, let's go. I look at that, and Josh, you're probably like me. I look at a crowd in front of a stage with 60,000 people, and I think, God, I would have to pee 4 times. You know, there's just, I mean, Josh, you're old like me.
2: Yeah.
0: You're not looking at that crowd like, this is awesome. You're looking at it like, I should be wearing a diaper.
2: Just don't drink any beer.
0: Right, and I can't go to Lollapalooza sober. Are you kidding me? I look at a massive crowd, a massive concert crowd, and think, I would have to pee a lot. And I am glad I am not there. I am glad. You'll get there too one day, Will. You're just not there yet. You will.
1: I believe it, man. I believe it.
0: Thanks to our guests, Leno Willingham, Pat Donovan, Jorge Castillo, for joining us. It has been fun. We'll do it again coming up tomorrow. We'll talk about the Browns quarterback battle. We'll talk about the Vikings quarterback battle. And whatever happens at the trade deadline, Scooble's going to be a Dodger by the time I get on the air tomorrow. All right. Thank you to our producer, Will Dalton, our board operator, Josh Jacobs. John Lund is coming up next. Have a great rest of your night. I'm Mike Wickett here on Westwood One Sports.
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11: This really nice break from the heat continues at least for a couple more days. Really nice weather overnight tonight. Clear skies. We'll see a north breeze and lows dropping down to near 68 or 69. As we roll on into Sunday afternoon, another beautiful sunny day with highs around 91. A light north breeze. Just absolutely gorgeous. Don't get too used to it, though. The heat builds back by the middle of the week. From the Bob Mills Weather Center, I'm News on 6 meteorologist Aaron Reed.
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0: Track gone. Who am I missing? Louisa Rise, like him a lot. Gone. Anybody, you know, Sunday. Everything must go. That's the Giants. Everything must go. That's just how it has to be for them. They cannot continue to do it like this. They need to reset it. They've got money. They've got support. They've got. I don't think they've had. I read about this the other day. The Giants have not had for as bad of a season as they've had, and it's been bad. From the manager coming straight from college, Harrison Bader, the latest, was out drunk and got run over by his foot. Got run over by a fire truck after he ran into the fire truck with his scooter, and now they're not paying him. Like, it's just been a complete dumpster fire of a season. They have not had a crowd in San Francisco less than 30,000 this year. It's a great ballpark. It's beautiful. It's one of the best in baseball. But they continue to support the team. But in order to continue to get that support, what fans want is to see something I think I see light at the end of the tunnel. No, that's another train coming the other way. Unless you completely revamp this whole thing and say, okay, we'll bring in the right kind of players. We'll do, you know, that's what they've got to do. And same thing with the Mets. I'll put the Mets in the same kind of a boat as the Giants. Look, they've got a bunch of money. They spend a bunch of money, but I don't care who it is. Peralta, you got to go. Lindor, you got to go. Holmes, you got to go. Weaver, you got to go. Like, whatever. And what amazes me about both the Giants and the Mets, you have all these players. I just mentioned like 5, 6, 7 players on each team. Why are they so bad? Especially the Giants. Like, I'm looking at them going, you've got a bunch of guys who have been all-stars on your team. What? Their starting pitching isn't very good. I mean, their pitching in general isn't very good. But all those bats I mentioned on both those teams and some of the pitching, like, you got to start over. You got to start over if you're those teams. So give me your thoughts. Monday is the trade deadline. There's going to be a bunch of movement. There's been some. Like I said, Luis Castillo goes from the Mariners to the White Sox today. It'll start kind of trickling in a little bit, and then Monday is going to be absolutely positively crazy. We think, unless the extra wild card gets us and all these general managers listen to their fans and go, I think we're in it. I think we can make a run. I think your team stinks, and you should trade all your players. Give me your thoughts at 310-840-4910. If I missed your team, you can hit me up, 310-840-4910. Or the host is not always right. Sometimes he's never right. Hit me up 24/7, 365 at John Lund Radio on all social media and tell me how crazy I am. Or you could even be that rare person who agrees. All right, let's hit up Tony Romo a little bit. I don't want to laugh at the footage, but I want to talk about the footage a little bit from his whatever they call it in Wisconsin, OWI, DWI, DUI, whatever. Everybody's got a different name for it. Driving under the influence is always what I had called it. But whatever they want to call it is fine. We know what it is. Let's discuss not only what we saw, but also what kind of a future Tony Romo has at CBS. Maybe none. We'll get into it next. It is your late night version of Sports Night. I am your good friend, John Lund, only here on Westwood One Sports. And the Westwood One Sports app.
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0: But the Dodgers are the ones that they're taking advantage of the loophole. You're going to let me pay Shohei Ohtani years and years and years from now? Okay, great. And it's not going to be a Bobby Bonilla thing because the Dodgers know that they've got the revenue to do it. It's no problem. They're just growing the money. So they've got no issues paying Shohei and all these other guys the money. Anybody in baseball could do it, but you're upset at the Dodgers because your team doesn't do it. So that's not their fault. They've got the prospects because, the Dodgers just spend their money on the free agents. They spend the most money, actually, on their minor league systems. They spend the most money in international scouting. They spend all the money, and therefore they have six or seven prospects, and they'll trade a bunch of guys, and they'll do rentals, and they'll have more and more and more, and there's waves of them. And you sit there and you scratch your head, right? How do they do this? How do the Dodgers do this? Because they've got a system that goes beyond just throwing money at something. If you think the baseball is just throwing money at something, go look at the Mets. Mets throw a bunch of money. Why aren't they good? In fact, not are they not good, they're one of the worst teams in baseball year after year after year after year. They have an owner that's going to spend. There's lots of teams in sports like that. They'll spend. They'll spend. Joe Lacob of the Warriors has spent and spent and spent and spent and spent. He's been over these luxury lines and everything. They haven't been good for a long time. They won a weird championship in 22. They haven't been competitive since. They were 37 and 45. He'll pay. No one will come there. And I'm not saying the Warriors are, that's not the best example because they won a bunch of championships. But my point is that you don't just throw money at stuff. The team that has the most money, yeah, they should have a major advantage. And the major market teams do. And one of the main reasons they do is because they can throw money at problems if they have to. If they sign a guy and he completely bombs, it doesn't inhibit them a lot of times from doing more business. If you're a team like the Brewers or the Twins or the Rays, or even, I mean, teams have been successful in mid to small markets. If you throw big money at one guy and you have your fingers crossed, and if he turns into garbage, you're like, oh, because you can't do it again financially. And that's where the Padres find themselves. Padres acted like a major market team, were actually a small market team because they were trying to get a championship for an ailing owner. And so they went out and signed Bogarts. Terrible signing. Cronenworth, at the time, looked like a decent signing. He's turned into garbage. Manny Machado, that's an untradeable contract. Can't get out from under it. You know, Tatis is starting to show some promise. Maybe at some point, if somebody would trade for that contract, which they still wouldn't now because it's just an albatross, it's forever. It's going to outlive me. He's not tradable the way that he's playing. So you've got all these guys who you thought were going to be the centerpiece. Those four guys that I just mentioned, we're going to be the centerpiece of the Padres. They've got to trade Mason Miller. There's no other way. Like, maybe we're in it, maybe we're not. You're not. You have the worst offense in baseball, even with those guys. They can't outrun their mistakes. They can't outspend their mistakes. Dodgers can. Yankees can. Mets try to. They just make the wrong decisions time after time after time. Giants are a major market team. Willy Adames supposed to be better. Matt Chapman supposed to be better. Rafael Devers supposed to be better, et cetera, et cetera, et cetera. The Mets and the Giants are in the same boat. They've just got to reset the whole thing if they can. They've got money, so pay down some of the salary so you can get better prospects back. That's part of the whole business of the trade deadline. So that's what we've seen so far. The biggest right now is going to be Tarik Skubal, and I'm not sure the Dodgers are done. Like, you want to be angry at the Dodgers or angry at baseball? I don't think they're done. They don't have to be. They traded their 5th, 7th, and 17th best prospects for a rental pitcher who's really, really good, who probably won't re-sign with them in the offseason. Maybe he will. But they've got a ton of money in pitching. Not that they can't sign for more, but what's going to happen in this offseason because of a lockout in 2027, if they change the rules, I mean, they'll grandfather some things in and everything else, but if they change the rules in 2027, which may include and should include and will include the closing of the loophole that you can put everything on layaway or a credit card for the Dodgers, I mean, that's going to be the first thing that's going to be closed up. And they're going to grandfather those guys in, so those guys are still going to be able to do that, but not moving forward probably. So there's a thought. Give me your thoughts. 310-840-4910. Is it frustrating that the Dodgers, to you, get Tarik Skubal? Is the season over? Should we just wrap it right now and give the Dodgers the trophy for the third consecutive year? What is your team going to do? We'll discuss all those things. And again, you can take the show in any direction you want in about 45 minutes at the top of next hour. We should be talking about blank. All right, I've teased this Tony Romo thing a couple of times, but we got into this Skubal thing twice, which I think is warranted. Pretty big signing, or pretty big trade, even though we all knew it was coming, which is the downside of the whole thing. But let's get into this Romo thing, because I don't want to say there's comedy involved here, because DUI is a serious thing. I call it a DUI. I think in Wisconsin, where he was, it was like a WI. But I'll tell you, number one, the things Tony Romo did wrong, because this has happened to me before. as shocking as that is. And second of all, what does it mean for his future, or does he even have one, at CBS? It's Sports Night on Westwood One Sports and the Westwood One Sports app.
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2: This really nice break from the heat continues, at least for a couple more days. Really nice weather overnight tonight. Clear skies, we'll see a north breeze and lows dropping down to near 68 or 69. As we roll on into Sunday afternoon, another beautiful sunny day with highs around 91. A light north breeze, just absolutely gorgeous. Don't get too used to it, though. The heat builds back by the middle of the week. From the Bob Mills Weather Center, I'm News on 6 meteorologist Aaron Reed.
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0: footage came out. I wonder if CBS has anything to do with that. Probably. All right, 24 minutes from now, you take over the show. We should be talking about blank. You can start lining them up now at 310-840-4910. To get you caught up, it is training camp time in the NFL. So let's get you caught up there. We have not talked nearly enough. Now, Tony Romo is part of the NFL, but it's a little bit different conversation. But there are a few things going around in training camps that you need to know about, and we have the sound to prove it. Let's do it next on Sports Night on Westwood One Sports and the Westwood One Sports app.
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and positioning is happening in the NFC, Aaron Donald's going to be a full-time player, and he's going to be a full-time player through the playoffs unless he gets hurt or something. But that he'll start playing a little bit at a time, maybe just third downs, and it'll get more and more and more and more and more. And by the time they play the Seahawks and games get serious and positioning is happening in the NFC, Aaron Donald's going to be a full-time player, and he's going to be a full-time player through the playoffs unless he gets hurt or something. But that he's going to ramp the whole thing up all season long. They're laughing about it, but he knows about it. He

0: feel bad for this guy, but some people just aren't built for this sport. I'm sure not. But a lot of people, even if you're incredibly talented, Ricky Pearsall, the former first-round pick of the 49ers, who's had a ton of injuries. And his, look, his NFL tenure started out incredibly badly. He got shot in San Francisco. A guy tried to rob him. Ricky Pearsall survived that miraculously, was out for a while, then had another injury. And so his rookie year was kind of out of control. And then ever since then, he's just had injury after injury after injury after injury. And no, it's not the substation. It is not the substation. Substation! I can hear you yelling it. It's not the substation. He has a PCL injury to his knee. He's been put on injured reserve, and he is out for the year. After that, the 49ers just signed Deebo Samuel. I'm not sure how much Deebo has left. He plays the wide receiver position like a running back, and he's around 30 years old. And what happens to running backs at around 30 years old, a lot of them, even if they're very good, they just don't have the juice they once did. That's kind of Deebo to me. But if someone knows how to use Deebo Samuel, that is Kyle Shanahan, and when he gets back, he'll figure out a way. And they have a first-round pick out of Mississippi, Stribling, who's pretty good. And they, you know, they've got some guys. They signed Mike Evans in the offseason. So will they miss Pearsall? Yes and no. I mean, you know, can Deebo Samuel have the same kind of production as a Ricky Pearsall? He probably can. But at this point, it's looking like a wasted first-round pick. And it's not Ricky Pearsall's fault. It's just I don't think he's built for this game. Injury after injury after injury, bad luck to start his career, getting robbed and getting shot. I feel bad for the kid. He doesn't mean to get injured, but it's just there's certain guys and they just can't get healthy. And look, I don't know what the situation was. If I'm a 49ers fan, I'm scratching my head going, okay, if you knew this was going on, why didn't this get cleaned up in the offseason? I don't know. I don't know, Mr. Hand. I don't know. So there you go. There's some stuff from camps, Sean McVay, John Harbaugh, Ricky Pearsall, and little Patrick Mahomes in there as well. Those are some important things from the NFL. Hit us up, 310-844-4910. It is time you take over the show. We should be talking about blank. It is next. 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That is the Westwood One Sports Talk and Text line. 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

0: blank. Oh, see, I was going to go Mr. Positive to Mr. Realistic, which is just a great dynamic. But Mr. Realistic is back. Mr. Realistic, the stage is yours. You go right ahead.
1: Yeah, that was a great line by Raphael. It's better than eat, sleep, go to work, wait to die. That was which my ex-girlfriend's line, you know? So now that she started seeing me, she's looking forward to dying. So I think we should talk about drunken stories.
0: Drunken stories. I got a lot of those.
1: Yeah. Mm-hmm. I told you one last week, but another time I'm in a parking lot having a drink before we go into the bar because it's much cheaper there. And the cops pull in with their lights flashing. And we say, "Ooh, must be something big." So we go to get out of the car. And one guy says, "Get back in the car." And the other guy says, "Get out of the car." I said, "Make up your mind, in or out." Well, he didn't like that. He grabs me, pulls me onto the hood of the car. Says, "You got any drugs?" I said, "Why? Do you want some?" And he sees a vitamin bottle on my floor, and he says, "What do you got in there? Drugs?" I said, "It's vitamins." And he goes, he looks at it. "Oh, it looks like vitamin C and whatever." And then he looks at it and he says, "What do you got in that beer bottle?" I go, "Duh, beer." And he goes, "Okay, that's it. You know you shouldn't be drinking and driving." I said, "Yeah, I know, because I might spill it." Now, my sister thinks that I should be arrested for DWU, driving while ugly. Thank you.
0: Mr. Realistic is on fire tonight. Have a great night, Mr. Realistic. There you go. See? Drunken stories, little punchline, and he's out of here. There is Mr. Realistic. And I'll put you up at 310-840-4910. I would take one, but I'll be late. All right. Bunch of people still on the line. We'll do this for one more segment, and then we'll go back to a bunch of stuff top of the hour. We'll reset all the big stories of the day, including the Major League Baseball trade deadline and the one big trade that we've already seen. Remember, Monday is the day, but the number one trade guy is off the market. And yes, it's upsetting people. But you shouldn't be upset at the team. We'll do that at the top of the hour. Take some more of your thoughts. We should be talking about blank. It is Sports Night, 310-840-4910. One final chance for you to get in next on Westwood One Sports and the Westwood One Sports app.
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the opening game between the Seahawks and the Patriots, I don't care. Seriously, there could be two monkeys up there yelling and screaming. I don't care. It doesn't matter. Great broadcasters enhance a broadcast. Am I still going to watch the Super Bowl no matter who's doing it? Yeah, I am. Patriots, I don't care. Seriously, there could be two monkeys up there yelling and screaming. I don't care. It doesn't matter. Great broadcasters.

0: look, you got to unload these guys. And that's something we'll get into as far as, especially when it comes to the Giants and the Mets. I mean, they got to unload. They got to start over some of these teams. And there's a couple of really good fits that I'd like to see. We'll get into that conversation. And there is one player in particular that it's kind of his own category, which is, it's not about a team. It's not about a player. It's about something that needs to happen for the betterment of the sport. So we'll get into that as well. So we got baseball to discuss in the final hour of the program. We got NFL camps to get you caught up in the final hour of the program. And, of course, everybody loves it. Lund's Last Call. We'll get into the five things you need to know to be a productive member of society. So the five things start the show that you need to know. The five things to be a productive member of society. And in most parts of our country, it is a Sunday. So I want to kick off your Sunday well. And so we'll do a little bit of preaching in that final hour as well. So we got a ton of stuff going on. We'll still take your calls at 310-840-4910. You got any thoughts on anything that we have discussed tonight? Because it has been an absolutely packed show. And by the way, I just got a text from my son, who's a massive baseball fan, and he goes, "Scooble to the Dodgers." And I'm like, do you know what I do for a living? I just left my house and I go, I'm off to do my national radio show. I'll see you later. My son texted me like a half hour ago. This news happened like 2.5 hours ago. And he goes, "Scooble to the Dodgers." I'm like, what do you think I'm doing here? No one listens. No one listens to me. I'm glad that these people do. No, Tony, you did not. And neither did I. My own son must have forgot what I do for a living. Sports Night on Westwood One Sports and the Westwood One Sports app.
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9: This really nice break from the heat continues at least for a couple more days. Really nice weather overnight tonight. Clear skies. We'll see a north breeze and lows dropping down to near 68 or 69 as we roll on into Sunday afternoon. Another beautiful sunny day with highs around 91, a light north breeze, just absolutely gorgeous. Don't get too used to it, though. The heat builds back by the middle of the week. From the Bob Mills Weather Center, I'm News on 6 meteorologist Aaron Reed.
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0: kind of like he kind of put his foot in the door a little bit. And I wanted to see where he was at. You know, we had a great conversation in 2022 before we played him in Green Bay when he was with Dallas. But I just wanted to, you know, start the relationship up again. You know, we were still talking, but just see where he's at, see if they even wanted me, keep expectations low. But it progressed slowly, and I'm real glad to be back.
1: All right. So he's not going to come back. He said 100% closed on the door of coming back. This is it for Aaron Rodgers. And, you know, I think that once the smoke clears, and I'm just talking about the way that people are going to remember Aaron Rodgers. When he was on the Packers, you know, they won just one Super Bowl. They probably could have won more. They had some bad luck in the playoffs. There's no question about it. He had some injuries near the end. He'll be remembered there for, yeah, he was a bit smarmy. He was a little bit arrogant. He was difficult to deal with a little bit. But as far as just pure talent, sits behind Brett Favre for a number of years, and then he just lights the NFL on fire. And almost the perfect blend of athleticism, arm strength, escapability, through an amazing deep ball, through an unbelievable Hail Mary ball, which he completed on quite a few occasions. He was great. And then if you look at the record books, and this is why I don't think you can call anybody the greatest because of this era of just throwing the ball. You look at the amount of yards that he threw for, and he's a first ballot Hall of Famer. There's no question about it. But then he leaves Green Bay and he gets hurt with the Jets. And then the second year with the Jets, he's not very good. And then he goes to Pittsburgh and it just really hasn't worked out there. And if I was the Steelers, to be honest, and I'm not, but if I was, I would just say thanks. It's, you know, Mike McCarthy's back. I understand why he's back. I understand the relationship. I probably would have pushed harder for a quarterback, maybe drafted up or traded for a Mac Jones, or I would certainly be watching if I'm the Steelers because I think he'd be a perfect fit. I worked in Pittsburgh for a little bit, and just as far as fit and grit and no BS attitude and everything, I think Baker Mayfield, who's struggling to come to a contract with the Buccaneers, would be a perfect fit in Pittsburgh next offseason. He's 31 years old, still has a number of years left. I think he would just fit the city. I'm just talking about fit. And maybe not, it probably, you know, Baker's like, look, I'm not going to negotiate during the year. Well, you know, if they offered you the contract that you wanted, you probably would. So I think that probably Baker Mayfield will remain with the Buccaneers. And we've talked about this a million times. Okay, at any other position in sports, fine, go find another one. In the NFL, it's just very difficult. 2027 is supposed to be a great draft when you've got, you know, Manning and you've got Dante Moore and you've got, you know, there's a number of different guys. Sorsby will come out, Carr with Notre Dame. I mean, on and on and on and on and on. And someone will emerge and some of them won't, and we'll see at the end. But it's supposed to be great. But not everybody in the musical chairs is going to get one because Miami's going to need one. I'm not a big fan of Malik Willis. The Cardinals are going to need one. The Jets are going to need one, and on and on and on. And there's probably other teams that are going to need them. So where is Tampa Bay going to fall in that? Where is Pittsburgh going to fall in that? So anyway, that's for another time. But as far as Aaron Rodgers is concerned, and you can hit me up at John Lund Radio 24/7, 365. We're done taking calls tonight, but you can hit me up. How is he going to be remembered? I am curious, because if you go back to his Green Bay days, he's one of the best. Personality-wise, he's turned off to a lot of people. He's become one of those figures going on the Pat McAfee show and all that, that, I don't know, it's just he's constantly on your TV. You could be sick of him in that way. He's had some opinions that a lot of the people don't agree with. He is a little bit edgy. He is a little bit arrogant. He can be tough to be around and deal with. But as a fan, who cares, right? Maybe it'll just be people who remember his Green Bay days and the Jets stuff and what's happened with Pittsburgh and all this kind of stuff. Maybe that's in all the weird ayahuasca and all the different stuff that he's done off the field and retreats into a cave and all this kind of stuff. Maybe. Maybe he has a wife. Maybe he doesn't. He mentioned that again. Oh, my wife has really grounded me. Maybe he doesn't want her in the spotlight. I don't know. Again, goes back to you do you. Maybe he just is like, look, stay out of the spotlight. I can handle that. I mean, I've told my family that, and I'm just some radio guy. You know, people on social media love to come after you and attack you and things you say and everything. I don't take sports as seriously as a lot of people do. I take the show seriously, the preparation of it, the entertainment of it, all that kind of stuff. But as far as sports are concerned, sports are sports to me, if that makes sense. They're the toy box of life. I'm not going to sit here and act like it's, you know, life and death. It's not. It's very important. I'm very passionate about it, just like you are. You wouldn't be listening to us tonight / this morning, but it's just kind of how I feel about it. But I'm not, I'm going to remember Aaron Rodgers as a Packer, but I think that some people, it's definitely going to tarnish the last few years and some of the things he said. I think it'll definitely tarnish how a lot of people think about him. And then lastly about Aaron Rodgers, There was a story out today that said, "Well, with Tony Romo," and I expect that Tony Romo's probably called his last game for CBS. J.J. Watt's going to be in there for the short term, but somebody suggested today that Aaron Rodgers would. And I thought about it for a minute, and I thought to myself, I just don't see it. Because you don't just go in there because you know football, because we've seen this with Tom Brady. You don't just go in there and you're great at it. It's just not that way. There is an art to it. And it takes guys a long time, even really good guys. And I could just see Aaron Rodgers just being a little too cool for school as far as that, because what you have to do is you do have to dumb it down some. The best ones do. They're not talking about double deep zones and ZX this, that, the other. They're not, because it's over most people's head. You're microcasting to a small amount of people that understand what you're talking about. So you've got to be able to have all that knowledge, but able to talk about it on a level that most people, that the majority of people understand. And I just don't think that's Aaron Rodgers. Hey, Aaron, dumb it down. No, they can catch up to me. I'm Aaron Rodgers. I'm going to talk at a really high level, and they need to catch up to me. I'm not dumbing down anything. So maybe he'd be great at it. I don't know. But I have a sense that not only would he not want to do it, I don't know that he'd be that great at it. I think he's going to disappear from the face. Maybe not. Maybe his ego, which is gigantic, just has too much of like, I got to stay in the spotlight. I got to do something. Maybe. He's not going to be coaching. That's not him. So, we'll see. But anyway, this is Aaron Donald. We can go back to that. This is Aaron Rodgers' last stand. All right, it's time for Lund's Last Call. We got a few great pieces of sound for you tonight. A couple of weird stories, a couple of great stories. That's what we do. The five things that so you can be a productive member of society. That fan on the field, we'll give you the story on that at Ravens training camp. Carl Ravage got fired, right? Why is he on ESPN? Hopefully LeBron James can get by. We'll explain that one as well. If you missed Romo's field test, we'll give you that. How could you have, though? It's everywhere. And a question about the biggest movie that is out right now. Lund's Last Call, the five things you need so that you can be a productive member of society on this Sunday. Only here on Sports Night on Westwood One Sports and the Westwood One Sports app.
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21: Everybody has a smile story. 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Especially when you're a child like 3-year-old Zena. Her smile is as bright as her future. But there's something you wouldn't know about Zena. 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

0: the superhero movies back when it would get me thrown in a dumpster for liking it, but now those same people who threw you in the dumpster take their kids to watch it. So, I mean, right. You know, I'm not as much as a fan. I'm not going to run to it, but probably when it comes on streaming, I'll see it. But shout outs to your son, John, for seeing it that many times.
1: Yeah, he's just he is a huge Spider-Man guy. And look, I haven't seen it. I'm not going to rip it or anything like that. But, like, I think I've seen every kind of, like, what else can he do? I mean,
0: that's what I'm saying.
1: Is there a limit to, like, okay. I mean, I'm sure it's not bad. It's just I've seen about every superhero movie. I've seen about every move you can make. I know all about Spider-Man. He's got webs and stuff. I don't know. What can he do to impress
0: webs
1: me?
0: And stuff. And
1: just, you know, he's probably gonna win, save a damsel in distress. There's gonna be a lot of blow up and cool visual. I'm not trying to rip it for anybody. I'm just saying. I haven't seen it, but I
0: want you to review it, man. That would have been great. Spider-Man, yeah. Webs and stuff.
2: I agree.
1: Webs and stuff. Thanks to Alex. Thanks to Will. Thanks for everybody. You took over the show as you always do very, very well. Great night had by all. Happy Sunday on Westwood One Sports and the Westwood One Sports app.
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0: in mid to small markets. If you throw big money at one guy and you have your fingers crossed, and if he turns into garbage, you're like, oh, because you're not, you can't do it again financially. And that's where the Padres find themselves. Padres acted like a major market team, were actually a small market team, because they were trying to get a championship for an ailing owner. And so they went out and signed Bogarts. Terrible signing. Cronenworth, at the time, looked like a decent signing. He's turned into garbage. Manny Machado, that's an untradeable contract. Can't get out from under it. You know, Tatis is starting to show some promise. Maybe at some point, if somebody would trade for that contract, which they still wouldn't now because it's just an albatross, it's forever. It's going to outlive me. He's not tradable the way that he's playing. So you've got all these guys who you thought were going to be the centerpiece. Those four guys that I just mentioned were going to be the centerpiece of the Padres. They've got to trade Mason Miller. There's no other way. Like, maybe we're in it. Maybe we're not. You're not. You have the worst offense in baseball, even with those guys. They can't outrun their mistakes. They can't outspend their mistakes. Dodgers can. Yankees can. Mets try to. They just make the wrong decisions time after time after time. Giants are a major market team. Willie Adama is supposed to be better. Matt Chapman is supposed to be better. Rafael Devers is supposed to be better, et cetera, et cetera, et cetera. The Mets and the Giants are in the same boat. They've just got to reset the whole thing if they can. They've got money, so pay down some of the salary so you can get better prospects back. That's part of the whole business of the trade deadline. So that's what we've seen so far. The biggest right now is going to be Tarik Skubal, and I'm not sure the Dodgers are done. Like, you want to be angry at the Dodgers or angry at baseball? I don't think they're done. They don't have to be. They traded their 5th, 7th, and 17th best prospects for a rental pitcher who's really, really good, who probably won't re-sign with them in the offseason. Maybe he will. But they've probably got a ton of money in pitching. Not that they can't sign for more, but what's going to happen in this offseason because of a lockout in 2027, if they change the rules, I mean, they'll grandfather some things in and everything else, but if they change the rules in 2027, which may include and should include and will include the closing of the loophole that you can put everything on layaway or a credit card for the Dodgers, I mean, that's going to be the first thing that's going to be closed up. And they're going to grandfather those guys in, so those guys are still going to be able to do that, but not moving forward probably. So there's a thought. Give me your thoughts. 310-840-4910. Is it frustrating that the Dodgers, to you, get Tarik Skubal? Is the season over? Should we just wrap it right now and give the Dodgers the trophy for the third consecutive year? What is your team going to do? We'll discuss all those things. And again, you can take the show in any direction you want in about 45 minutes at the top of next hour. We should be talking about blank. All right, I've teased this Tony Romo thing a couple of times, but we got into this Skubal thing twice, which I think is warranted. Pretty big signing, or pretty big trade, even though we all knew it was coming, which is the downside of the whole thing. But let's get into this Romo thing, because I don't want to say there's comedy involved here, because DUI is a serious thing. I call it a DUI. I think in Wisconsin, where he was, it was like a WI. But I'll tell you, number one, the things Tony Romo did wrong, because this has happened to me before, as shocking as that is. And second of all, what does it mean for his future, or does he even have one, at CBS? It's Sports Night on Westwood One Sports and the Westwood One Sports app.
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0: cleaned up in the off season. I don't know. I don't know, Mr. Hand. I don't know. So there you go. There's some stuff from camps. Sean McVay, John Harbaugh, Ricky Pearsall, and little Patrick Mahomes in there as well. Those are some important things from the NFL. Hit us up, 310-844-4910. It is time you take over the show. We should be talking about blank. It is next. Get on a line at 310-840-4910. That is the Westwood One Sports Talk and Text line. 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
0: Ah, yes. 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We should be talking about blank. I have my long microphone out. We should be talking about blank. But do remember, we were just talking about the NFL, Sean McVay talking about whether Aaron Donald's coming back. He is. Andrew Reid talking about Patrick Mahomes coming back and when, week one, or else they wouldn't have him on national TV. Remember that backflip that Cam Scatabo, John Harbaugh said, no. And the injury to Ricky Pearsall being the latest, the substation lives. All those things because football's back. And today, August 1st and 2nd, which is Sunday, NFL teams across the league, you know this, they're taking the field for Back Together Weekend. 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I'm just throwing that in there. 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Brought to us by our good friends at YouTube TV. All right, you know how this works. 310-840-4910. Lots of things we could be talking about right now. I just told you about the NFL. If you want to discuss your team, get my opinion, or just come out with yours, that is absolutely positively fine. The Major League Baseball trade deadline, the big one has happened, which is Tarik Skubal going to the Dodgers. But you knew that. We all knew that. So is it bad for baseball? Does this mean cemented? I always thought that there was going to be a lockout anyway. But in your mind, what does this do? We can get into that conversation as well, or anything else that you want to go off the board. If you're not sick of talking about LeBron James or the NBA, that is fine as well. You take over the show at 310-840-4910. We do this to top off the third hour of every show. We should be talking about blank. All right, let's start out with, I can tell you, man, when our Canadian friends are on the line, I'm sorry, but they go to the top of the list. Duncan, which I don't believe we've had Duncan on the show before. Duncan is in Canada. Welcome, A. Go right ahead. You're on Westwood One Sports.
17: Hey, love your show, number one. And
0: thanks,
17: number
0: Duncan.
17: Two, I commiserate with you and Tony Romo.
0: Yeah.
17: In that I played pro hockey for a number of years, and I had a broadcasting gig all set up, and yeah, not proud of it. I got a DUI. So
0: yeah, it's not fun.
17: No, mine was care and control, meaning my ex fiance. I don't know. I couldn't get into my condo. She wouldn't let me in because I was out all night. And rightfully so. But I fell asleep in my vehicle. And I don't know. The police, fire department, EMS showed up. Yeah. So you get charged with a DUI. And it completely ruined my broadcasting career after playing 9 years of pro hockey.
0: Wow.
17: So, yeah. Is it right? No.

0: in the top five, and he's going to be shown why, and it's just because of a safety position. So, look, there's always something around the Cowboys. You know them, and that's just what's going to happen. There's going to be weirdness that always happens around the Cowboys because that's what happens around Jerry. But in terms of the football people, and Stephen Jones is the one who actually runs the operation there, not Jerry. Jerry stands in front of the camera, and then Stephen does all the work. But they tried to revamp their defense. So let's see what they got, because they're going to score. It's just, can they stop people from scoring? Pretty simple.
1: I think as long as we don't have the defense we had last year, which, let's face it, it can't really get any worse.
0: No.
1: Maybe we can be playoff content. I'm not one of those Cowboys fans that's going to scream. Well, I'll say the line for everybody listening that's waiting for me to say it. It's our year. as long as we don't have the worst defense known to mankind, I like our chances. And to all of our first-time listeners out there, add us at the Cult of Lund on Facebook. We'll send you your free robes, your free chalice. You can join us in front of the bonfire every Saturday night at 10 p.m. Central. We'll be here for you. Boom shakalaka to each and every one of you.
0: Well done. Well done by TD in Dallas. All right, let's keep it going. As always, you do a phenomenal job in taking over the show. You continue it next, 310-840-4910 on the Westwood One Sports Talk and text line. Your old pal John Lund with you. Alex is here. Will is here. You continue to take over the show. As long as it's great, we'll continue to talk to you. Let's hit it at 310-840-4910. We should be talking about blank. Let's do it next. 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
13: If you came across a child struggling with hunger, how would you recognize them? 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
14: Not because he's a boy, but because he's hungry?
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0: 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Thank you.
1: Realistic is on fire tonight. Have a great night, Mr. Realistic. There you go. See? Drunken stories, little punchline, and he's out of here. There is Mr. Realistic. It opens you up at 310-840-4910. I would take one, but it'll be late. All right. Bunch of people still on the line. We'll do this for one more segment, and then we'll go back to a bunch of stuff top of the hour. We'll reset all the big stories of the day, including the Major League Baseball trade deadline and the one big trade that we've already seen. Remember, Monday is the day, but the number one trade guy is off the market. And yes, it's upsetting people. But you shouldn't be upset at the team. We'll do that at the top of the hour. Take some more of your thoughts. We should be talking about blank. It is Sports Night, 310-840-4910. One final chance for you to get in next on Westwood One Sports and the Westwood One Sports app.
2: Baseball's trade deadline is Monday. 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

0: Chapman driving a Dodge Charger for California Highway Patrol than we do seeing him in the pinstripes in the Bronx.
1: No doubt.
0: You know, and
1: George, you're the best, man. I got to jump. I apologize, but thank you so much, man. It's always good to catch up with you, and I love talking on social media, man. Have a great night.
0: Yeah, you too, John. And War of the Truth Machine, man.
1: Ah, yes. I'll have to explain that to people coming up next. Very controversial. All right, let's hit up a little bit more NFL, including something Aaron Rodgers said today that's going to be interesting. And then, of course, Lund's last call at about 40 minutes past the hour. Thanks for joining us. 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
21: This really nice break from the heat continues, at least for a couple more days. Really nice weather overnight tonight. Clear skies, we'll see a north breeze and lows dropping down to near 68 or 69. As we roll on into Sunday afternoon, another beautiful sunny day with highs around 91, a light north breeze, just absolutely gorgeous. Don't get too used to it, though. The heat builds back by the middle of the week. From the Bob Mills Weather Center, I'm News on 6 meteorologist Aaron Reed.
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0: Maybe. He's not going to be coaching. That's not him. So, we'll see. But anyway, this is Aaron Donald. We can go back to that. This is Aaron Rodgers' last stand. All right. It's time for Lund's Last Call. We got a few great pieces of sound for you tonight. A couple of weird stories, a couple of great stories. That's what we do. The five things that so you can be a productive member of society. That fan on the field, we'll give you the story on that at Ravens training camp. Carl Ravage got fired, right? Why is he on ESPN? Hopefully LeBron James can get by. We'll explain that one as well. If you missed Romo's field test, we'll give you that. How could you have, though? It's everywhere. And a question about the biggest movie that is out right now. Lund's Last Call, the five things you need so that you can be a productive member of society on this Sunday. Only here on Sports Night on Westwood One Sports and the Westwood One Sports app.
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11: Severe storms that started with advanced warnings. The Oklahoma weather experts there for you. 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
13: This really nice break from the heat continues at least for a couple more days. Really nice weather overnight tonight. Clear skies. We'll see a north breeze and lows dropping down to near 68 or 69 as we roll on into Sunday afternoon. Another beautiful sunny day with highs around 91. A light north breeze, just absolutely gorgeous. Don't get too used to it though. The heat builds back by the middle of the week. From the Bob Mills Weather Center, I'm News on 6 meteorologist Darren Reed.
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1: Look, I really don't have that much in life figured out, but what I do have figured out is the college football scheduling issue. And I got it 100% fixed. All Tony Petitti and Greg Sankey and Brett Yormark and Jim Phillips, those are the four commissioners of the Power Four leagues in college football. Complain and cry about
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2: football
6: is an awesome thing.
2: The first time Kira Newberry did CPR on a real person, there was little time to think about whether she felt ready. She was just 20 years old and was still in training at a level 1 trauma hospital in Boston. EMS had brought an elderly woman with no pulse into the emergency room. A stool was pulled up to the side of the bed and Newberry was told to climb on top and start compression.
7: I just got to work. The best league in football. And a lot of really good football teams. It's hard to win on the road. Very physical football teams. Very well coached.
8: I was singing to myself.
7: It definitely prepares you for the playoffs.
8: Up until that point, no doubt about the numbers speak for themselves. What was going to happen?
7: I mean, we don't run a hype machine up here.
8: I'd known that the ribs were going to break, that her sternum was going to break.
7: We believe everything's earned, not given.
8: But what I never expected,
7: and when we fall short,
8: the feeling of
7: we
8: that.
7: Say we fell short.
2: Newberry is a licensed emergency medical technician in Massachusetts and co-author of the book The Saved Defense. Emergency medicine's been a part of her life from an early age. Her dad is a veteran firefighter and paramedic, and by 8 years old, Newberry was already certified in CPR, which stands for cardiopulmonary resuscitation. But doing chest compressions on a mannequin is far different than the real thing.
8: And in that moment, I knew that I was doing good compressions. But what I was feeling meant that I was doing my best to save her life. And so in the emergency room, we do 2 minutes of continuous compressions before we stop everything to feel for a pulse. And after those 2 minutes, I was very sweaty and I was shaking. But the attending felt for a pulse, and
9: Texas is going to play Ohio State.
8: And in that moment, the entire room took a deep breath, especially me. And I got off the stool, and everybody else, the nurses and the doctors, got right back to work. But it was as if the whole world was closing in on itself, just at me in that situation. So I stepped out of the room. And I was reflecting on what I had just done. My trainer came over to me, and she was like, that was so amazing. Like, you did so great, and everybody just moved on. And the attending came over to me, who's kind of the big dog at the hospital, came over to me and said, those were really great compressions. And I knew in that moment that what I had done was what I had been trained to do at that point. Yet, when I looked down at my hands, I was still shaking. I was still out of breath, and I was still really sweaty.
2: Newberry had helped save the woman's life through effective CPR. One thing people rarely talk about is just how physical and exhausting CPR is if you're doing it the right way. In cardiac arrest, the heart isn't pumping blood the way it should, and strong chest compressions help keep blood moving to the brain and other vital organs. The American Heart Association says more than 350,000 cardiac arrests happen outside of hospitals each year in the U.S., and about 90% are fatal. Most happen at home or in a private space, which means the person who needs CPR probably won't be a stranger. It could be your partner, your parent, or someone else you love. If you're ever in this situation, she breaks down what to do in the seconds after.
8: The number one step is to call 911. That is the first and pretty much the only thing that you really need to know. Because in most places, in most areas, the dispatcher will be able to give CPR instructions.
0: instructions
8: not just
0: over
8: going
0: the phone.
8: To give you
10: now, we shouldn't rely
8: a better
10: on
8: sample
10: that,
8: size as to what
10: it is comforting to know
8: are.
10: That
8: it's going to
10: if you call 911, then hopefully
8: games,
10: you will be able to have somebody
8: so
10: guide you through what you should be doing. Besides that, you should interlock your fingers
8: play
10: with
8: a team
10: one hand over the
8: power
10: other,
8: four leagues outside
10: and then you
8: of
10: should
8: non-
10: place
8: nine
10: your hands over the sternum or in between
8: in
10: the nipple
8: Big 10,
10: line,
8: SEC, ACC,
10: and you should
8: Big
10: press
8: 12, you will
10: as hard
8: play
10: as you can
8: games against
10: to compress the
8: league.
10: Chest for up to 2 inches.
8: In the three other
10: and
8: games,
10: then you should
8: sorry,
10: decompress
8: you're not
10: so that the chest
8: Citadel.
10: Kind of bounces back.
8: You're not going to schedule
10: and
8: Tennessee Tech.
10: You should act in the
8: you're
10: sense that
8: you're not going to schedule McNeese State.
10: You should go for around 100
8: you're not
10: to 120 beats
8: Eastern
10: per minute.
8: Michigan.
10: So we like
8: you're
10: to say staying
8: schedule.
10: Alive. There's so many other songs that you can do it to. But now we teach continuous
8: three
10: CPR. So pretty much just
8: in
10: keep
8: other
10: pressing and decompressing
8: now, it on a
10: until help arrives.
8: This is the, ultimate
2: the basics are simple, but they matter.
8: Themselves.
2: Call 911. Make sure the person is on their back on a firm, flat surface and place your hands in the center of the chest. Push hard and fast, about 2 inches deep, and keep doing compressions until paramedics arrive. Staying Alive by the Bee Gees is the classic CPR rhythm, but it's not the only one. The point is the tempo and not the song. Newberry says that while dispatchers can talk a caller through CPR in the moment, formal training or even watching some YouTube videos and practicing can make all the difference between life or death.
10: It's not about a badge. It's not about having a certification. It's not about having a title. It's about being educated. And having that willingness
8: right?
10: to act.
8: For some
10: and that education can
8: others,
10: come from 3 minutes
8: broke it up
10: or three
8: thirds.
10: Hours.
8: Three
2: this confidence
8: so
2: in training matters because emergencies
8: tier.
2: Can do something strange to a room. People look around and hope someone else
8: league,
2: will jump into action. This is often known
8: league,
2: as the bystander effect.
8: And
2: Newberry says that hesitation is human, but it's also something training can help dampen. Another reason some people hesitate is because they still picture CPR to include mouth to mouth breathing. She says that's a dated recommendation.
10: The new studies that have come out have shown that the efficacy of constant continuous compressions is higher than administering 30 compressions and then 2 breaths. And a lot of that was being studied during a time where people didn't want to get communicable diseases and people were scared to do mouth to mouth. But a lot of the studies now. And the science backing it up is showing that the higher rates of success come from continuous compressions.
2: Another tool listeners should know about is an AED or automated external defibrillator. These are the devices often seen in the hallways of public buildings, airports, schools, and libraries.
10: If you do find an AED and somebody does need it, then it's so easy to use in the sense that you open it up and you turn it on and it will deliver instructions as soon as it's turned on. So it's better to have somebody else doing compressions and somebody run to get an AED if it's nearby and then follow the instructions that it says. But however, if you're by yourself and there's no AED available, then continuous compressions will be the way to go.
2: And timing matters because with every minute that passes without CPR, a person's chance of survival drops by 10%. It's a skill you hope you never need to use, but if that moment comes, you know what steps to take. CPR training doesn't make someone a paramedic, but it can give you enough confidence to make a difference. To learn more about CPR training, AED use, and our guest, Kira Newberry, head to viewpointsradio.org. You can also check out Newberry's book, The Saved Effect, by visiting the website savedeffect.com. This segment was written by our executive producer, Amira Zavarian. Our studio manager is Jay Silvers. I'm Gary Price.
8: This year I had ACC being their first tier, which means I gave them Miami. How fun would that
1: coming
8: be?
1: Up, Oklahoma when prices for gas, rent, and groceries keep climbing, what's left for anything else?
8: Team,
1: when Viewpoints returns.
8: League is the
11: ready
8: Big
11: to
8: Ten.
11: Order.
8: And
0: yes.
8: Guess who just so
0: we're
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8: Of the
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8: Big Ten from last year.
0: Let's just get one of everything.
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8: So you bring
12: fire
8: back Oklahoma
12: everything.
8: And Nebraska for a year. 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
8: And bringing it back.
0: This is so,
8: so
0: nice.
8: So Oklahoma will have
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8: non-conference slate
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8: of
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8: Miami,
12: on
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8: In the last 20 years. But you don't see a lot of that in college football now.
1: Before a household budget breaks, Ole Miss team, it usually bends. A little less in the weekly grocery card or roll over a few bills to the next month. These are the continuous calculations millions of Americans are making before they find themselves in real trouble. United for ALICE, a national research initiative, has a name for this group. ALICE, which stands for Asset Limited, Income Constrained, and Employed. Its latest national data shows that about 41% of U.S. households are below the ALICE threshold. That's more than 54 million households that earn too much to be considered in poverty, but still don't have enough to meet basic living costs. Stephanie Hoops is the national director of United for ALICE. She says that ALICE people are often the ones who make daily life work for everyone else.
0: Many of the workers that we interact with and keep our families running and our economy churning along our ALICE.
8: We'll have
0: the child care worker, the bank teller, the security guard, the delivery driver, the barista, and folks that make our lives so much nicer and yet are struggling to support their own families. Many of us have been ALICE. For me, I've got ALICE children, young adults starting off in the work world, struggling to afford rent where their job is. So we all know ALICE, and yet often fans folks who are struggling feel that they've been forgotten or they're invisible.
1: The federal poverty level is still the line many programs use to decide who qualifies for help in America. As of this year, that line is still around $15,000 for a solo household and $33,000 for a family of four. Hoops says the formula behind that number comes from a very different version of American life.
0: With the latest data available, 12.5% of households are below that federal poverty level, about 16 million households.
8: Most importantly,
0: and that's based on a measure that was developed back when Lyndon Johnson needed a measure for the war on poverty.
8: And
0: at the time, there was an acceptance that food should be a third of your budget, so they calculated what it costs to feed a family of four. They multiplied that by three. And literally that number has been increased by the Consumer Price Index ever since.
1: Today, this formula from the early 1960s still shapes who gets help and who doesn't. But a modern household budget includes costs that weren't built into that original calculation. Things like a working phone, internet access, child care, basic health insurance, and a reliable way to get to work. And this year, especially, gas and energy bills have become one of the clearest examples of how quickly a higher cost for a basic necessity can turn into a big problem. Federal inflation data from May 2026 show that energy costs are up more than 23% year over year. The price of gasoline has also risen by more than 40%. For a family with savings, that kind of jump is painful. For an ALICE household, Hoops says it can lead to a domino effect with no easy solution.
0: So when something increases, like your gas bill or your utilities, You've got nowhere to fall back on. There's Kevin. No cushion in that Kevin's budget. There's no savings. Water, and so something else, you have to make a really tough choice.
15: Start today. Do you eat less?
0: Do you work less so your child care bill is less, but then you don't have the same income? Do you have to move somewhere further away from your job, but then your transportation costs increase? These are really tough positions for families to be in.
1: And the phrase household survival budget is intentional. It doesn't mean a comfortable life. It means rental housing, the most affordable child care a person can find, food at home, basic transportation, bare bones health care coverage, and an old phone. There's no extra money for a vacation, new clothes, or an emergency savings fund. And that's where the conversation can get misleading. People often talk about financial struggle as if it's a personal failure. Spend less, work harder, find a better position. But Hoops says these are people doing the important, vital, full-time jobs we rely on.
0: We can see the job just doesn't pay enough to cover those costs. And it's important to see that that's across all industry sectors. Alice works in all parts of the economy. And so you might think, oh, there's no Alice workers in finance and insurance or professional services. And those rates are a little bit lower than, let's say, retail trade or a combination of food service. But Alice is everywhere in the economy.
16: The U.S. Treasury quietly released its official financial report for 2025.
0: A pervasive structural challenge that we're facing.
1: The U.S. government this means a child care worker can be essential to another parent's job, but still doesn't make enough to cover their own rent.
16: Add it all up,
1: a delivery driver can keep businesses moving, but can still struggle with the cost of gas to get to work. A health care aide can help someone else age safely while worrying about how to pay their own medical bill.
16: So how does
1: the Federal Reserve's latest household survey found that nearly 6 in 10 adults had at least one major unexpected expense last year.
16: That's why many
1: the most common was a major vehicle repair or replacement. For a family that needs a car to get to work, that's not just a repair bill, but a threat to the income that pays every other bill. Hoops adds that older Americans are falling into this precarious position at an alarming rate. The most recent data show that seniors ages 65 and older are the fastest growing group in ALICE.
0: Today in the U.S., half of senior households are below the ALICE threshold. So this is across all states, all communities, and we are concerned about how this group is going to age, is going to need more health care, and where are they going to live? Not everybody can afford a nice retirement home. So what kind of housing units are going to be needed? What kind of health care and access to resources are going to be needed? And so again, to challenge your listeners to focus on this group that's worked hard their whole lives. Many of them are still working, but are going to need help aging with dignity.
1: For older adults, the easy answers can sound especially hollow. Many are on fixed incomes, yet are facing higher housing, health care, and caregiving costs. So how can the average person help? Hoops says donations and volunteering are always good ways to give back in your community. However, if you're someone who runs a business or are in a leadership position, she urges you to step up and make a difference.
0: Think about your ALICE employees. Think about the wages and benefits that you provide, but also think about things like scheduling and career development that can make a difference for ALICE workers. Because you can improve productivity as well as reduce job turnover and increase employee engagement. So it can be a win-win. So employers have a role. We've seen community colleges can really make a difference. So think about if you are working at a community college, you probably have ALICE students. What can you do to help reduce the cost of that program? Can you make it shorter? Can you offer it on the weekend or after hours so that ALICE can work and attend? And then how can you connect those programs better to jobs that are going to pay more and have some career advancement?
1: She says other local systems can help too. She's worked with places like community colleges and local transit agencies that have built-in creative solutions to ease some of the burden.
0: We've worked with transit authorities and departments of transportation who are helping devise really local, not too expensive ways to get Alice to work or school.
14: Westwood One Sports
0: things like
14: presents
0: that can really
14: Elijah Campbell
0: cost in an Alice budget. And so we'll I offer
8: right
0: these
8: now.
0: Examples to
8: Got
0: help folks think outside the box of ways that
8: so we're
0: doing
8: call
0: what
8: right
0: you
8: now.
0: Normally
8: the first
0: do,
8: of the college football
0: but keep
8: season
0: Alice in mind.
8: Will take place
0: and,
8: on Friday, September 18th.
0: With
8: the Houston
1: None of
8: Cougars
1: these solutions erase the cost of living
8: Texas
1: crisis overnight,
8: knock off
1: but they
8: Texas
1: do
8: Tech.
1: Reduce some of the pressure
8: Texas
1: for a budget that's already stretched
8: to
1: too thin.
8: This year.
1: To learn more about
8: favorite.
1: United for
8: we'll
1: Alice and our guest, Stephanie Hoops, head to viewpointsradio.org. 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This segment was written by our executive producer, Amira Zaveri. Our studio manager is Jay Silvers. I'm Marty Peterson. To the website unitedforalice.org to find more information, helpful resources, and ways to get involved. This segment was

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2: Need to be worked out, especially with that much turnover, especially on the defensive end.
8: This is Viewpoints Explained. I'm Ebony McMorris.
2: Yeah, you replaced.
8: When most of us
2: NFL
8: think about corn,
2: really good
8: or soybeans, we think about
2: but you know what
8: food,
2: none of those guys are going to be?
8: Bread, cereal, or
2: David
8: something
2: Bailey,
8: stacked on a grocery
2: store shelf.
8: The guy who
2: led the country in sacks
8: but before
2: last year,
8: that
2: a guy who
8: grain
2: was the
8: becomes
2: number two overall
8: buy,
2: pick in the NFL draft.
8: It has to be
2: draft,
8: stored, moved,
2: an
8: and cleaned
2: end rusher
8: out.
2: Of him,
8: and
2: that's
8: that work
2: Romello
8: can be
2: Height,
8: more dangerous than it looks. Purdue University's Agricultural Safety and Health Program reported that in 2024, there were 51 agricultural confined space accidents. 34 of them were tied to grain-related entrapments.
2: And
8: out of them all, 22 of these cases were fatal.
2: You've
8: probably never heard of grain-related entrapment, but it can happen on farms, at grain elevators, or in other storage facilities. From the outside, a large silo full of corn or soybeans may look still and stable, but when grain is being unloaded, it can shift fast. OSHA warns that flowing grain can act like quicksand, pulling a person under and burying them in just seconds. This happens because grain often flows out through an opening at the bottom of the bin, creating a force that can drag someone down if they're standing on top.
2: In
8: other cases, grain can form a crust
2: that
8: looks solid but hides an empty space below. Or it can cling to the walls and suddenly collapse like an avalanche. Once someone's tracked, escape is extremely difficult. The pressure of the grain can pin the body and restrict breathing, causing them to suffocate in just minutes. In some cases, past rescue attempts have turned deadly with people trying to assist get pulled into the collapsing grain themselves and become trapped. Grain bin work is physical, dusty, and easy to overlook
2: go there and score
8: if you live outside of farm
2: and
8: country.
2: Going to win that game.
8: It's another vital
2: I'm
8: job
2: right
8: that
2: now.
8: Keeps grain
2: Texas
8: moving
2: Tech may still
8: from
2: win
8: farms
2: that league,
8: to the
2: but
8: rest
2: if you're
8: of
2: looking
8: us.
2: For an early season
8: a clean
2: upset,
8: out or repair job is sound routine,
2: Lubbock,
8: but inside the bin, one wrong step
2: I'm
8: can
2: excited
8: lead
2: for that
8: to a
2: game
8: fatal
2: because
8: outcome.
2: I do fully
8: That's
2: buy
8: Viewpoints Explained
2: has.
8: For this week.
2: Offense
8: more
2: is
8: in a
2: going
8: moment.
2: To be awesome. They're going to score the points, and I think they'll get the adequate stops needed. Hour number one in the books. Hour number two is coming up. One NFC quarterback.
9: 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Olivia Wilde made her directorial debut in 2019 with Booksmart, a fun, Superbad adjacent coming-of-age comedy about two girls looking for a little mischief before heading off to college. Wilde followed it up by directing Don't Worry, Darling, a 1950s set suburban freakout that never quite pulled itself off despite a great leading performance from Florence Pugh. But with her third directorial effort, the new film The Invite, Olivia Wilde has put all the pieces together, delivering a hilarious, bewildering, wild ride of a film. The Invite stars Wilde herself, alongside Seth Rogen, Penelope Cruz, and Edward Norton, as two neighboring couples hanging out for the first time at a dinner party. What ensues is an awkward, tense, funny, and revealing look at love, sex, marriage, and what it means to age alongside someone else. The film is written by Will McCormick and Rashida Jones and is based on a 2020 Spanish film called The People Upstairs. In her movie, Wilde expertly stages what is virtually the entire thing and

0: one single apartment. 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And Wilde herself dials the screwball comedy all the way up, using her facial reactions and nervous energy to keep the audience hooked. 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And it's also the theater-going experience that made me laugh the most I have in years. The Invite is Wilde's most stripped down and successful film yet. I'm Evan Rook.
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7: 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We'll do the 4-7-8 breathing exercise. 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

0: Mayfield's supreme confidence. I appreciate all the belief in himself, and I admire it because, again, you need that to be successful, not just in the National Football League. At anything in life, you have to have that type of confidence in order to achieve lofty goals. And being a quarterback in the National Football League for 8 years is a lofty goal. Winning a Heisman Trophy is a lofty goal. He was able to accomplish those things, and good on him. But at this point in his career, I don't think it's any sign of disrespect that the Tampa Bay Buccaneers are not going to offer him $50 million a year for a long-term deal. I don't find that disrespectful. I find that quite logical. I find that to be the best course of action for the Tampa Bay Buccaneers. Now, if he gives you a full 17 games this season of lights-out football, if you take those first 8 games of 2025 and you get a full 17-game slate of it in 2026, the conversation's a lot different. The consistency's there to where you can say he passes the Derek Carr test. Not to sound like Natasha Bedingfield, the rest is still unwritten here. This is a big year for him. He can go out here in a contract year and then get that. And if he wants to give Tampa Bay the middle finger and go somewhere else to a place that will sign him to that, sure. But if he wants that deal and he wants to stay in Tampa, what's going to give him that deal is proving to the Tampa Bay Buccaneers organization that he can do what he did in the first 8 games last year for the entire season. The older you get, the more productive you're not going to be. Guys like Tom Brady aren't just around, right, where you're that good into your 40s. Baker Mayfield will fall in the category of like everybody else. The older he gets, the numbers will start to decline gradually year after year. So signing somebody like Baker to a long-term deal is going to involve having some years on that contract that age like milk. You got to prove that you're playing better football right now throughout the course of an entire season and take advantage of a window where you're playing in a division that is top to bottom buns. Bad. 9 wins can win that division again this season. Even though I think the Carolina Panthers did get better, I think the New Orleans Saints will be better. The Atlanta Falcons are whatever. Maybe they're the odd team out here in terms of teams that are going to be in that 7-9 win window. But this is still an incredibly winnable division, and you cannot have a season where you don't take advantage of that, win the division, and get a home playoff game. And then who knows what happens after that? The fact that they didn't make it this past year was astonishing. It's astonishing that Todd Bowles, to me, is still even the head coach. But if he wants that $50 million a year deal for a long-term deal, you got to prove it this year for an entire season. 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But coming up, Westwood One's own Lanelle Willingham's making his way across the country, going from training camp to training camp. And he's going to take a break from those travels to join me before he goes live here on Westwood One Sports to discuss what he has seen so far as we get a little taste of the National Football League next as you listen to Elijah Campbell on Westwood One Sports and the Westwood One Sports app.
1: 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Who will be on the move? We're on top of the trades and what they mean on Westwood One Sports.
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17: Warm and beautiful conditions continue for your Sunday afternoon. 92 degrees for that high temperature. Lots of sunshine in store with a north wind around 5 to 10 miles an hour. Overnight tonight, expect clear skies to continue with a low temperature around 68 degrees and a northeast wind around 5 miles an hour, becoming calm by the evening hours. From the Bob Mills Weather Center, I'm News on 6 meteorologist Chloe Arroyo.
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0: Everybody has a smile story, those daily moments of joy that make you smile, especially when you're a child like 3-year-old Zena. Her smile is as bright as her future, but there's something you wouldn't know about Zena. She was born with a cleft lip, which can make it hard to eat, talk, hear, and even breathe. And she's far from alone. A baby is born with a cleft every 3 minutes. This hurdle could have kept Zena from living her full smile story. Thankfully, she met Smile Train. Since 1999, Smile Train has helped.
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0: 12-year-old Zena. Her smile is as bright as her future. 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
2: Warm and beautiful conditions continue for your Sunday afternoon. 92 degrees for that high temperature. Lots of sunshine in store with a north wind around 5 to 10 miles an hour. Overnight tonight, expect clear skies to continue with a low temperature around 68 degrees and a northeast wind around 5 miles an hour, becoming calm by the evening hours. From the Bob Mills Weather Center, I'm News on 6 meteorologist Chloe Arroyo.
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0: a legit, you know, bone to pick here. You got back top 30 prospect for Schuylkill? Like, that's the best thing you got back? That's why, you know, some folks are slamming them online. I'm going to let you run, brother, because we're up against the clock. But real quick, a couple of numbers on the Nats, by the way. Our guy Hembo, the statistician dude for the Big Four Letter Network, the way that they have turned things around, Nationals last year 20th in Major League Baseball in runs per game at 4.2. This year they're first at 5.5. But they do make no sense. This is from Sleeper MLB from 4 days ago, so the numbers may have changed a little bit. Most errors in all of Major League Baseball. Fifth worst bullpen ERA at 4.98. Seventh worst rotation ERA at 4.54 ERA. Worst team ERA at 4.76. But most runs scored, second most hits, most homers, highest team batting average, and the most stolen bases throughout Major League Baseball as well. They're a wagon on offense, but clearly lack things in the back end of their rotation as well as their bullpen. 310-840-4910 is the number. Tarik Skubal officially out of there when it comes to the Detroit Tigers. He is now a member of the Dodgers. Andrew, is Mike on the line still? That's a no-go. It's no go. All right. 310-840-4910 is the number. So he is there. He's not there. He is. He dropped. I'm an idiot. 310-840-4910 is the number. Let's do this. Rare that we open up the show the day before the Major League Baseball trade deadline. You bet your ass we're going to open up the show and talk about 45 minutes of Major League Baseball right off the rip. But let's get back into my wheelhouse. What I love the most, National Football League training camp is in full swing. Yesterday was back together Saturday in the National Football League. Let's do this. Y'all know it. I was out there, boots on the ground at Steelers camp. I was gassing up the black and gold before practice started. I got the chance to watch them. My top takeaways from Steelers practice next.
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On the Tarik Skubal trade, man, if you're just... filing in. 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
3: Up here on Saturday Morning Sports. Let's do this, though. I do want to get to the phones. 310-840-4910 is the number. Tarik Skubal dealt from the Detroit Tigers to the LA Dodgers. Outfield is Zaire Hope, really the best prospect that Detroit got back. They also get back righty River Ryan and righty Brady Smith. What do you make of the move if you're a Tigers fan? Should they have held out until later today or tomorrow in hopes of a better return? Do you blame the Dodgers for going out and making this big swing? 310-840-4910. We had a caller call in earlier. I believe it was actually Carlos that said this earlier. In terms of, like, you know, people being pissed at the Dodgers for making a move like this. I assume that they're going to sign him to a long-term extension, you know, coming up in the winter. But then that's the thing, right? When you talk about the landscape of Major League Baseball currently, and the work stoppage is looming large over the sport, I wonder, like I've continued to ask, how that impacts things, you know, in terms of this trade deadline, and then just the thought process. The thought process of these front offices and these executives moving forward here as they have, you know, this impending work stoppage looming. How does it impact the decision making? How does it change things overall? 310-840-4910 is the number here on Saturday Morning Sports. Whitney Youngest and Charles and O. Willingham getting you up to 11 a.m. Eastern Time. Coming up on the other side, we'll take your calls on the Tarik Skubal deal next.
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2: Everybody has a smile story. Those daily moments of joy that make you smile. Especially when you're a child like 3-year-old Zena. Her smile is as bright as her future. But there's something you wouldn't know about Zena. She was born with a cleft lip, which can make it hard to eat, talk, hear, and even breathe. And she's far from alone. A baby is born with a cleft every 3 minutes. This hurdle could have kept Zena from living her full smile story. Thankfully, she met Smile Train. 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
9: Yes, indeed, you heard the big voice, guys. Saturday morning sports with the youngest in charge continues as we get you up to 11 a.m. Eastern time. 310-8-4910. The number. You can tweet at me as well. Remember, if you want to keep the conversation rolling with me off air, same handle on each and every social media platform. It is at NELL_BTP. Little over 24 hours away from the Major League Baseball trade deadline, and we got some fireworks last night as we get geared up for the Major League Baseball trade deadline. Tarik Skubal, probably the biggest domino that's going to fall during this trade deadline season. He gets dealt from the Detroit Tigers to the Los Angeles Dodgers. Going back to Detroit is top 30 outfielder prospects. I hear hope, right-handed pitcher River Ryan, and right-handed pitcher Brady Smith. Your overall thoughts on the deal? I want to add some more commentary to the conversation that we already had here within the opening hour. We were tossing around the question of, like, well, why did certain teams not get in on this? We had a Phillies fan tweet at us and get pissed and saying, like, why didn't we do it? There was another tweet that I wanted to get to. I believe it was a Nats fan tweeting at me. My guy Allen tweeting at me saying, hey, like, why didn't the Nats get on this, man? He says, I'm good with Detroit trading Skubal. Just because you're 2.5 games out of the wild card doesn't mean your team can hang with the big boys in October. Our Nats are a prime

at a family reunion at Steelers practice yesterday. Over 130 family members rocking Jaquan Brisker shirts. He's from that area. I believe he grew up a Steelers fan. So seeing him get to come back in the area, having his family out there, that was super cool to see. Something like I've never seen before in my life. What else stood out yesterday from like a non-football standpoint? I was watching Aaron

0: time deal last night in Major League Baseball. Tarik Skubal traded. We all anticipated that. He goes to the LA Dodgers. Question for you on the phone is this. One, do you place any blame on the Tigers? Do you look at them crazy at all?
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6: Warm and beautiful conditions continue for your Sunday afternoon. 92 degrees for that high temperature. Lots of sunshine in store with a north wind around 5 to 10 miles an hour. Overnight tonight, expect clear skies to continue with a low temperature around 68 degrees and a northeast wind around 5 miles an hour, becoming calm by the evening hours. From the Bob Mills Weather Center, I'm News on 6 meteorologist Chloe Arroyo.
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1: 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And here's the thing about
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1: We're going to look great on you, big fella. And here's the thing
0: about
1: Carat Jewelry.
0: I appreciate you, man.
1: You betcha. I cannot believe that

0: I mean, the Dodgers are going to win a three-peat, if you will. So whatever we do in Detroit, we're not going to go far. We're not going to win. Everybody in Detroit, every radio personality on 97 won the ticket, thinks that it was a great idea. Well, what is our objective? To win the World Series. And we're not going to win this World Series. I know I'm Mr. Positive, and I want everyone to go for this dream. Mr. Positive,
1: can I chime in here real quick? Because I know that is your favorite team, so I know your perspective is appreciated on this. The thing that I was saying, I don't know how long you've been tapped into the show this morning. Why now? Why not later this afternoon, tonight, tomorrow? Work the phones if you're a GM. That's your job.
0: Right. Oh, Linnell, spot on. Thanks for taking my call.
1: Yes, sir. Appreciate you as always, man. We got time to go north of the border. Let me check the clock here. Because every time we go north of the border, you know those Canadians are long-winded. Let's go to our guy Billy in Toronto. Billy, what's up, baby?
2: Listen, Linnell, no problem at all, this fella going to the L.A. Dodgers. I mean, first of all, he's had two Tommy John surgeries. He has not pitched well this year, and he's been hurt a third time. L.A. can have them.
1: Wait.
2: There's a team north of the border.
1: John before, has he?
2: He's had two of them. Two of them, I'm pretty sure. Check that out. I'm pretty sure he's...
1: You're thinking of somebody else, clearly.
2: I'm not thinking of anybody else. But I'll tell you this: that LA Dodgers team was stacked pretty good last year too. And a certain team north of the border took them to Game 7.
1: I knew where that was going. I appreciate you as always. Got to let you run as we're up against the clock here. Final hour of power coming up. Matt Verderam, SI Now, joins us next.
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9: Yes, indeed, you heard the big voice guy. 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That means this is the final hour of power here on the program. 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A team that probably has the widest variance of any team in the NFL. I can see the Eagles being a 6-win team. I can see the Eagles also punching their ticket to the Super Bowl. So it's going to be interesting. Let's see what our guy Matt Verderam thinks of the Philadelphia Eagles. He joins us right now on the guest hotline by way of SI Now. If you want to keep the conversation rolling with him on social media, it is at Matt Verderam. Matt, appreciate you making some time for us, brother.
10: Yeah, no problem. Thanks for having me.
9: Yes, indeedy, man. I believe this is our second time locking in with one another. Let's get right into the Kansas City Chiefs, if you don't mind. They're, to me, one of the most fascinating teams in the NFL in terms of, you know, what are they going to be, right? I know a lot of people continue to compare this version of the Chiefs, this era of the Chiefs, to kind of, you know, the New England Patriots when Tom Brady and company had to retool and figure out different ways to win. When you look at this Kansas City team objectively, what do you think is the biggest strength of KC, the biggest weakness, and then how do you see 26 falling for that group?
10: Yeah, I mean, there's a lot of questions. You kind of, the way you describe the Eagles is a similar way to how I describe them, where I'd say they can miss the playoffs, they can win a Super Bowl, and I think everything in between is possible. The biggest strength is, I mean, if he's healthy, is Mahomes, in the sense that, look, they brought in Kenneth Walker. They brought Eric Bieniemy back from Chicago, where, look, when Bieniemy was there the first time, they won a couple of Super Bowls. They ran the ball about, you know, middle of the pack –

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14: Warm and beautiful conditions continue for your Sunday afternoon. 92 degrees for that high temperature. Lots of sunshine in store with a north wind around 5 to 10 miles an hour. Overnight tonight, expect clear skies to continue with a low temperature around 68 degrees and a northeast wind around 5 miles an hour, becoming calm by the evening hours. From the Bob Mills Weather Center, I'm News on 6 meteorologist Chloe Arroyo.
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0: exceptional coach. And also, you know, before you cut me loose, I'm curious what you think how our practice collectively, how the Commanders' practice stacks up against other ones across the league and where we're headed. But I'd rather have an X's and O's guy, because if I'm getting players for the next level, you're going to have to be self-motivated. And I have to teach you to, not to say that you don't deserve, you know, there's no motivation, but at the next level, you have to be self-motivated in times there aren't going to be any coaches around you. And I have to prepare you for that. So I think having you up to speed, X's and O's, and being able to not I'm going to be able to put you in the best situation and know that when you go to the next level, you have the best chance to get your feet moving with a pro style situation, versus like I can be in your ear. And we getting pushed around in the defensive line every time.
1: Elijah, we got to let you run. 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Training camp tour continues tomorrow in Philadelphia. I'm back with you 11-3 on Westwood One Sports.
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0: teams to kind of pony up a little bit more and spend more money in order to shorten that gap between those teams at the top, even if there is a cap, and the ones that are consistently at the bottom and not doing a whole lot to even, like, it feels like they just don't even want a seat at the table. They're, you know, over in the grass where everyone else is sitting at the picnic table, and they're just fine with that, which is doesn't help the sport at all either.
1: Right. And that's just as important as the cap, in my opinion. Like, if you're watching the video stream right now, if you're watching the show on YouTube, youtube.com/@BetMGM tonight, as you can do every weekend. You see the Pirates helmet on the shelf behind me. I've grown up a long suffering Pittsburgh Pirates fan because for years we've been told they simply can't spend the way the rest of Major League Baseball can. And maybe they can't spend the way the Mets or the Dodgers can, but they could certainly spend more. So the Pirates, the Marlins, the A's, all of these teams could spend more. I'll lump the Rays and the Brewers in there as well, even though the Brewers, I think, may have their highest payroll coming in this year that they've ever had. Point is, they can all spend more. Absolutely. It's all about getting this thing on a more level playing ground for all 30 Major League Baseball teams. And the Dodgers simply have the financial resources, and they're not the only ones. I mentioned the Mets. Like, the Mets went out and spent a ton of money this offseason. They're still the Mets. Like, clearly it doesn't always work when you go out and buy players in free agency. But if the system were to stay the same going into 2027 and beyond, guess what the Mets could do? They could buy their way out of all of those mistakes by simply going out and signing another fresh crop of free agents. And, okay, they eat the Bo Bichette deal, or they eat this deal or that deal, and they have the money to do so. So, again, it needs to be a system that gives teams the same set of parameters to work within, because otherwise teams like the Dodgers, the Mets, and whoever else can simply go out and spend whatever money they need to fortify their roster, both at the major league level and at the minor league level as well. So that's going to be a theme that we talk about throughout the day. But as for the baseball effect of this, the Dodgers drop all the way to plus 145 at BetMGM to win the World Series. As you mentioned, 40% chance now to win the World Series. They're minus money. They're juiced at BetMGM to win the National League. It's kind of just looked at as, yeah, it's the Dodgers thing to win. And Scooble is the perfect, I can't believe I'm calling Scooble a compliment, but he's the perfect compliment to everything they're already doing, right? Like, the lineup hasn't been wildly consistent all year. They've had their ups and downs. We've talked about Mookie Betts' struggles at times during this season, but this is a team that can build their roster for 1 month out of the year because they know they're going to show up in the playoffs, and this roster is about as perfectly built as one can be for October.
0: And part of the Dodgers getting Scooble, Chris, not only strengthening their own rotation, but essentially weakening anyone else's rotation that otherwise would have grabbed Scooble. So, I mean, as much as it's a great thing for the Dodgers to have him on their roster, it's an equally great thing for him to not be paired with Mizorowski on the Brewers or going to the Rays or the Cubs or anything like that. Anyone that could be contending with LA. So those are also, I mean, factors. And then, I mean, look, it's hard to argue against the Dodgers winning the World Series again. But how cool would it be, just storylines for Major League Baseball, the sport as a whole, if, like, the Dodgers have one of the all-time best rosters and you get a small market team like the Brewers topping them or something like that? Like, what's the saying? Like, there's a reason you play the games, right? Like, anything can happen. So, like, just because the Dodgers have on paper the best roster doesn't mean they're automatically going to win. So, like, any of those other teams, if they're able to knock the Dodgers out, like, that's going to be one of the best stories that we remember in the sport in a really long time.
1: I think there's an interesting question about what baseball fans root for down the stretch, especially in October. Like, I would love, as a baseball fan, especially someone who's a fan of a small market team, I would love to see the Brewers and the Rays in the World Series. Mm-hmm. Like, that would be a great story, right? The two small market teams that missed out on Scooble meet in the World Series. But also, as a fan of a small market team, I kind of wouldn't mind the Dodgers just steamrolling their way through October and proving the point that we're all sitting here trying to make. Because I know full well if the Brewers somehow get past the Dodgers in the National League, which I think is going to be harder than ever. We talked about Brandon Woodruff being out for who knows how long, at least the rest of this season. I don't want to say it's just Mizorowski in the rotation because they've had other guys who've stepped up. But if the Brewers are able to upset the Dodgers in the postseason behind Jacob Mizorowski, that would be great. But part of me wants to see the Dodgers roll through October so we can all just kind of go, see, this is what we told you was going to happen, and add some weight to the CBA negotiations that we just got done talking about. So I don't look, I understand your Cubbies are still in it. They're one of the six teams in baseball that have already won 60 games. They're going to be in the playoffs even without winning the NL Central because they're at the top of the wild card standings right now. My Pirates are borderline wild card team at best. We can talk about the move they made at some point in today's show yesterday to get a reclamation project for the back end of their bullpen that already stinks. But look, the Dodgers are built for October and they're able to do that based on the fact that they don't have to worry about any of these moves failing. They just don't. So part of me kind of wants to see the Dodgers just go on a roll so that we can all look around come November, December, when this thing gets really contentious and maybe into next spring and say, yeah, but look, this may be the exact perfect case for Major League Baseball to make going into these negotiations this offseason if the Dodgers, the mighty Dodgers with all their money, were able to three-peat.
0: Yeah, I suppose you run the risk, if they're not able to, of change not happening for those that want change, that want a salary cap. Because if there is a small market team that upsets the Dodgers, then there's the argument for against having that. And okay, sure, the Dodgers did everything they could to put together the best roster possible and still didn't win. So like the money doesn't actually matter. So that would be the counter to that. And for those that want it to change, and I'm one of them, like you're probably right. And Dodgers steamrolling would be the best case for baseball long term.
1: In an hour, we will talk to Bill Shaken of the LA Times, who wrote a column this morning about how other teams could have done this. They could have given up better hauls of prospects, particularly the Brewers and maybe even the Rays, to land Tarek Skubal if they wanted to. What's the perspective this morning in LA about the Dodgers adding Tarek Skubal? Top of the hour, we'll talk a little bit about other teams that should be buying. But coming up next, we talked about NFL training camps being open. Injuries are starting to pile up, and a few ones that may be looked at as minor at this point in the year, but at a position where there's not a lot of depth in Kansas City, have us wondering, how are Chiefs fans feeling about this team after missing the playoffs last year? We'll talk to Bob Fesco of 96.5 The Fan in Kansas City about those Chiefs and whether they feel good about them getting back into the playoffs and maybe winning the AFC West again with Patrick Mahomes, a full participant in training camp so far. That's next right here on Westwood One Sports.
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11: Warm and beautiful conditions continue for your Sunday afternoon. 92 degrees for that high temperature. Lots of sunshine in store with a north wind around 5 to 10 miles an hour. Overnight tonight, expect clear skies to continue with a low temperature around 68 degrees and a northeast wind around 5 miles an hour, becoming calm by the evening hours. From the Bob Mills Weather Center, I'm News on 6 meteorologist Chloe Arroyo.
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0: catches and all that kind of stuff. But like, but I mean, it is going to affect the way kids watch the game, I think. Like, if we would have had the Savannah Bananas in 1994 when the strike ended the season at the All-Star break, might have changed our childhoods completely. Might have changed the way a lot of people looked at baseball. We'll talk to Bill Shaken about how they're looking at it out in L.A. And next, other teams that need to be adding here on Westwood One Sports.
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16: It's a great Sunday afternoon for the beginning of August. We're looking at temperatures this afternoon right around 92. North winds 5 to 10 miles per hour, little breeze and low humidity. You might notice that if you're outside. For tonight will be clear and pleasant again, low down to 68. The heat starts to build tomorrow with sunshine. High temperatures be right around 96 or 97, then hanging around 100 to the low 100s Tuesday through next Friday. Maybe an isolated storm by Thursday. From News on 6, I'm meteorologist Travis Meyer.
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8: Tarek Skubal is an LA Dodger. Freddy Peralta is now a Tampa Bay Ray, and the MLB trade deadline is now just a little more than 24 hours away, and we've got you covered right up until the very bitter end, and then obviously beyond and down the stretch and into the playoffs here on Westwood One Sports. Chris Mack alongside Kate Constable here on BetMGM Game Day. 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

0: right now. We know disappointment. We know dread. We know sadness. They exist as inextricable strands in our baseball fan DNA. So do Angels fans feel the same way? I don't know. Tarek Skubal is going to the other LA team, and we will continue to keep you updated on everything going on around the Major League Baseball trade deadline that is now just a little bit more than 24 hours away. But coming up, we're going to go up the coast a little bit because one team has just been absolutely crushed by injuries at a position where they already weren't doing really well. And now a guy is done for an extended period of time. You'll hear what the GM had to say about it next, right here on Westwood One Sports.
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21: It's a great Sunday afternoon for the beginning of August. We're looking at temperatures this afternoon right around 92. North winds 5 to 10 miles per hour, little breeze and low humidity. You might notice that if you're outside. For tonight will be clear and pleasant again, low down to 68. The heat starts to build tomorrow with sunshine. High temperatures be right around 96 or 97, then hanging around 100 to the low 100s Tuesday through next Friday. Maybe an isolated storm by Thursday. From News on 6, I'm meteorologist Travis Meyer.
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0: stunners that could be have good seasons. And the Saints were one of my picks because it would kind of, it would be a little stunning for the Saints to like go out and win the division, but also at the same time, not really. I think if Shuck, there's been a lot of hype around him towards the back half of the year, and he proved like he was playing really well to close out the season. If he can continues that this off season or this training camp leading into the year. And again, it sounding like he is, you look at the rest of that division and you had a sub 500 team win it last year. Like the Saints don't have to go out there and be crazy. They just have to be good enough. And I think, I mean, everything you just laid out there with as long as Tyler Shuck is even just a little bit better than last year, I certainly think that they could be a team to be buying, a team to be selling in that division. I got to sell the Falcons, Chris. I don't know what the Falcons are doing. Like, they're just going to be brutal. I don't care if it's Tua starting. I don't care if it's Penix starting. I think just the fact that there's so much unknown within the starting quarterback position with both players kind of dealing with injuries already, that's just, it's not happening for me.
1: The Falcons are the perfect candidate to get towards the end of training camp and like make a deal for someone else's backup quarterback, because all they need is just, I don't want to say a warm body, but someone somewhat dependable under center with all these weapons. And I think it would be good enough, again, in this division to compete for 9 wins and maybe steal the division. Mm-hmm. But they don't have that. Penix and Tua are both dinged up already. You have no idea. The starter position at quarterback should never just come down to, okay, whoever's healthy. But we're already at that point on the second day of August in Atlanta. And it's like, it's just going to be whoever's healthy from week to week. And that guy will get the start. And thank God they're both left-handed, so we don't have to flip a bunch of the play calls. And, you know, it's going, all these weapons, Bijan, Pitts, London, you go down the list and they're all going to go to waste for another year because you don't have someone to actually run the offense.
0: Yeah, that's a shame. I would be not pleased if I were any of those players you just named, because you're right. It does feel like it's going to be a wasted year kind of once again for Bijan and Kyle Pitts, who just got paid, got a new contract too. So I have no faith in, I mean, could we be seeing Cooper Rush start at some point this year? Jack Strand. Oh, well, I've done this before. We've talked about him before on this show, or I think another one on this network, but because I'm like, who's Jack Strand? And then I look it up and I'm like, oh, you're the Minnesota Moorhead kid. I mean, credit to him for making the NFL out of Minnesota Moorhead. We used to have, being from Minnesota, we used to play basketball tournaments up there, and it was like, This small town, you'd take a Greyhound bus up there. It was like a hike. And I mean, good for Jack Strand. That's all I got to say.
1: Good for you, Jack. Camp arm for the Falcons. But yeah, I mean, that's not a wild thing to throw out there that Cooper Rush was going to start games for them this year.
0: Yeah.
1: Which is like, sorry, all due respect. And now I can say whatever I want to say because I said all due respect. Cooper Rush ain't it. All due respect, respectfully. Atlanta, I would definitely sell Falcon stock as well. We got Grant, one of our producers, day trading Grant in the chat here, buying and selling all sorts of stock, buying the Jags, buying the Broncos, buying the Commanders, selling the Bucks, the Lions, and the Cards. Good luck with all of that. I mean, I just picture Grant in front of like, two of those massive
0: 17 screens, computers.
1: Screens, like watching little graphs go up and down, day trading all of it. Go get it, brother. coming up, we will revisit 3 of our favorite moments of the show and maybe get you some bets as well before we wrap up here on BetMGM Game Day on Westwood One Sports.
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18: It's a great Sunday afternoon for the beginning of August. We're looking at temperatures this afternoon right around 92. North winds 5 to 10 miles per hour, little breeze, and low humidity. You might notice that if you're outside. For tonight will be clear and pleasant again, low down to 68. The heat starts to build tomorrow with sunshine. High temperatures be right around 96 or 97, then hanging around 100 to the low 100s Tuesday through next Friday. Maybe an isolated storm by Thursday. From News on 6, I'm meteorologist Travis Meyer.
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0: hype machine up here in the Midwest. We believe everything's earned, not given. And when we fall short, we say we fell short. We don't cry a river, whine, and complain. All right? And that's why we're the best.
1: Bondo, we probably should just have the part where he says, and that's why we're the best. And anytime we do something that's worthy of puffing our chest out, like saying on yesterday's show that Tarik Skubal was inevitably going to end up with the Dodgers, we could just remind people that this is why we're the best.
0: And that's why we're the
1: Westwood
0: best.
1: Westwood One Sports. That's right. We're going to figure out a way to talk about movies on this program, including perhaps the new Spider-Man and also Obsession, which I watched for the first time. And you know why that is?
0: And that's why we're the best.
1: Mm-hmm. There's going to be a lot of use for that. So you have Ohio State, you have Oregon, you have Indiana, and beyond the top three, the Big Ten, they have hopefuls that believe they can be this year's Indiana. USC is going to be even better than they were last year. Lincoln Riley has Gary Patterson as the defensive coordinator. Welcome back to College Football GP. But he's due a Heisman season, isn't he? Like Lincoln Riley, since becoming a head coach in 2016, he's gone no longer than 4 years without a Heisman winner. He had Baker Mayfield in 2017. He had Kyler Murray in 2018, Caleb Williams in 2022. And 4 years later, here we are. Maybe it's Jordan Mayava with an improved defense on the other side. USC, keep an eye on them. Matt Campbell, he's an upgrade over James Franklin at Penn State. The Nittany Lions benefit from not having to face Oregon, Ohio State, or Indiana, which means they might be a college football playoff team just by virtue of their schedule. And that doesn't even mention some of the other strong quarterbacks that are in this league. Bryce Underwood at Michigan underneath of Kyle Whittingham. You have Washington lurking. They thought they lost Demond Williams, but he's coming back. Iowa always floats around. This conference is going to win the national championship for the fourth consecutive season, and that's why they're the best.
0: And that's why we're the best.
1: Man once said, sorry to the entire whining South. Make sure if you haven't already, you're subscribed to our YouTube channel, subscribe to our podcast. Had an immediate reaction, an instant gram, if you will, that you can find on the YouTube channel, Westwood One Sports Night. It's how you can watch the show in addition to listening to it, however and wherever you listen or watch. We greatly appreciate that. It is the Josh Graham Show, 300 markets across the country in Canada. The Tarik Skubal trade, it isn't the only trade that we should be talking about in Major League Baseball. You could make a case, Will Dalton, that the Seattle Mariners got more back for Luis Castillo, who's now a White Sox, than Detroit got for Tarik Skubal. In addition to receiving a solid prospect, Seattle gets proven reliever Sir Anthony Dominguez and a big league outfielder Nolan Jones, both of whom have team control beyond this year. Now, why would these prices be remotely similar? Tarik Skubal's won the Cy Young the last 2 years in the American League. You might not have, unless you're in Seattle, you might not know who Luis Castillo is. The reason the price was so high is because Castillo has not just this season of control, next year as well. He's not a rental. Chicago will have him for this season and next year, and this is a team that's on the upswing, maybe the best story in baseball this year. Will Dalton, give me the current record of the Chicago White Sox. Hadn't seen how they're doing today. Haven't seen any baseball scores for that matter. The Orioles are just coming out of a rain delay right now. But the White Sox have been the best story in the sport. What is their current record? Will Dalton, is this another example of you being slow getting to the internet, being able to...
2: 59 and 52.
1: Holy cow. Why does it take that long for you to...
2: It was loading. The page was loading. I don't know what to tell you.
1: Unbelievable. 59 and 50. We don't have a lot of time here. We only have a few hours on air. Got to get to things and maximize the moment as I'm doing literally this second. 59 and 50. The preseason season win over under for the Chicago White Sox was 67.5 wins. That's crazy. They're one of the best stories in the league, and now they got Luis Castillo. While the Rays didn't land the biggest fish in the mix, reportedly, for Tarek Skubal, they did trade for Mets ace Freddy Peralta. They have the best record in the American League. And now, you want to talk about a good rotation? It's not exactly Skubal, Yamamoto, Snell, Otani, and we're forgetting one out of the monsters. Oh, Glasnow. It's not exactly that in L.A., but Rasmussen, McClanahan, Martinez, Peralta, that's not too shabby for the air quote 23rd highest payroll in Major League Baseball. Now that the Skubal trade has been made, it does seem that the dam is about to break on a lot of these trades between now and 6 o'clock tomorrow night when the deadline hits. There aren't a lot of sellers, so figuring out exactly who's going to be giving up what and trying to find out how many big league players are going to go for big league players, teams that are expecting to contend trading with each other. It's going to be a fascinating deadline. So we'll certainly keep you posted on everything that's happening on the trade market as we're continuing to see news drop. Every hour, it feels like. Something since the Tarek Skubal news drop, we have more and more in front of us here. Sorry, a little distracted by the Orioles being down 2-0 in this baseball game. Gosh. Had a chance last night. Don't need to get into it. We're not going to do it. Don't need to. No. They don't deserve it, Will. They don't deserve it.
2: No, they don't.
1: So,
2: they don't.
1: Not going to do
0: it. And that's why we're the best.
1: This is the part where Mondo reminds everybody that he's a huge Dodger fan.
2: So ugh.
1: We have exclusive audio of Mondo learning that Tarek Skubal now plays for the Dodgers.
0: And that's why we're the best.
1: There it is. Speaking of Skubal, we have the updated World Series odds after the trade. We're going to share those with you, look at the CFP and Eagles futures as well in Graham's Gambling. Plus, we're asking the question, what's more important to you this year, or for next year, rather? The baseball's played or there's a salary cap? 310-840-4910 if you want in. All that on the way on the Josh Graham Show.
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0: Severe storms that started with advanced warnings. 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

0: The Dodgers, these top prospects, Zahir Hope and River Ryan, these two guys, as we just mentioned moments ago, were brought in via trade. The two key players in this trade, in the Tarek Skubal trade, were acquired in deals that L.A. got the best of. Michael Beatty to the San Diego Padres. Michael Bush to the Chicago Cubs. The Dodgers, they've just been really good at business. It's almost like doing business with the Dodgers, you're kind of at risk. You got to be careful because of how good they've proven to be at this. But we'll continue to take your calls, 310-840-4910 if you want in. Now that talking season's over for college football, we reveal our preseason top 10 in addition to getting more of your calls on the Josh Graham Show.
1: Go! 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
4: It's a great Sunday afternoon for the beginning of August. We're looking at temperatures this afternoon right around 92. North winds 5 to 10 miles per hour, little breeze and low humidity. You might notice that if you're outside. For tonight will be clear and pleasant again, low down to 68. The heat starts to build tomorrow with sunshine. High temperatures be right around 96 or 97, then hanging around 100 to the low 100s Tuesday through next Friday. Maybe an isolated storm by Thursday. From News on 6, I'm meteorologist Travis Meyer.
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6: It's weird. On the Josh Graham Show, every call that we've taken has said it's more important we play baseball next year than get a salary cap, if those are the two options. Social media is a different story, where you have all the folks saying, are you crazy? It has to be the cap. Also, we have our top 10 college football teams going into the 26th season that we'll rattle off in just a second. Let's go to Bruce, who's in L.A. Bruce, your options. Salary cap next year, no baseball. Baseball, but no salary
7: cap. Hey, Josh,
6: cap. More important to you?
7: Hey, Josh, how you doing? It's nice to speak in the afternoon. Usually I speak to you after midnight Eastern, so it's nice to hear your voice in the afternoon true. And to talk to you. Yeah, yeah.
6: Thanks, Bruce.
7: I hate to disappoint you, Josh, but Derek Skubal does not care about the Detroit Tigers. He does not care. This is related to the salary. He does not care. He cares about making the most money. If he really wanted to win a World Series, baseball players, when they've been traded, have cried since the beginning of time, or since the beginning of free agency anyway, when they leave a team. It's all an act. He doesn't care. If he really cared, he would stay with Detroit.
6: Well,
7: they'll still pay him plenty of money.
6: But what if Detroit doesn't offer him what he's owed? Or what he deserves? Like, do you remember?
7: Oh, you're just making my
6: the. No, I'm not. I'm actually not. You go back to arbitration. He asked for $31 million a year in arbitration. The Tigers said he was worth $19 million. That was the fight in arbitration, and obviously the arbitrator said, "Yeah, between those two, you deserve 31," and that's what he got. So the Tigers criminally tried to underpay him, and we don't have to guess at that. $19 million a year, that's what they tried to pay Derek Skubal this year? That's absurd.
7: Those are just details, Josh. He does not care about the Detroit Tigers.
6: He won the Cy Young back-to-back years, and they tried to pay him $19 million a year. That matters. Details? What are you talking about? What do you have to cite? I'm citing numbers.
7: Okay. If in the National Football League didn't have a salary cap, Patrick Mahomes would probably not be with Kansas City anymore. Josh Allen would certainly not be with the Buffalo Bills. They could never afford to pay him compared to a New York or Los Angeles team. Lamar Jackson would not be with the Baltimore Ravens. The National Football League is great. One of the main reasons, for many reasons, but because of its salary cap. The National Hockey League, including your Carolina Hurricanes.
6: If that's true, can I stop you? When you say nonsense,
7: yes,
6: I will stop you. Does the NBA have a salary cap or not?
7: It has a very weak salary cap, Josh, with tons and tons of loopholes. It needs a stronger...
6: But they have a salary cap. They have a salary cap. We don't hear people say we need to have a salary cap in the NBA. We don't hear that. People watch the games and they say we don't need it. San Antonio, with their weak salary cap, just signed Victor Wembanyama to a long-term extension. Nikola Jokic the same way with Denver. Like, the idea that small market teams with sports that have salary caps can

0: Jeremiah Smith. They also add Hollywood Smothers in the backfield from NC State. They have Wingo back across from Cam Coleman. This is an incredibly talented team. Texas at 3 from the SEC. At number 2, Ohio State University. Could just be a revenge season where they run roughshod on the entire sport. They were the best team in college football, and nobody was within 17 points of them in any game leading up to the conference championship. And they bring back Julian Sain and the aforementioned Jeremiah Smith and Bo Jackson, and they are adding Chris Henry Jr. And this team's as real as it gets. But they can't be number one because the number one team in the land, Bill Belichick's North Carolina Tar Heels. No, it's the Oregon Ducks. Just did that for Will, who's a Tar Heel fan. The Oregon Ducks are number one. I just love the fact. I think Dan Lanning's the best coach in the country, along with Kurt Cignetti. You got to give Cignetti his flowers. So Cignetti won, and then it's Dan Lanning. It's time for him to break through. Dante Moore's back. No reason to think he's going to be worse, so we'll think he's better. And part of the reason we think he'll be better is he has healthier weapons. Evan Stewart was not healthy a year ago. He's back, and he might not even be in the first wave of receivers that Dante Moore throws it to. You have that entire front line back, including Uiagalelei on the edge. I think this team is every bit for real. Have some concerns about replacing coordinators, but Oregon's the number one team in the land in my preseason top 10. Up next, the gold medal winner for NFL teams needing a reset offensively going into 2026. Keep it here on the Josh Graham Show.
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0: By the way, before we get to Linnell, I did want to hit on the biggest story of the day. Tarek Skubal is an L.A. Dodger. And I didn't even pose the question to Will Dalton. I'll do it now before we get to Linnell. What's more important to you, that baseball's played next year or that we have a salary cap?
1: You know, I'm in favor of a salary cap pretty strongly, and that's as a Yankee fan. But I don't think it's – I think it is more important that we play the season, that baseball be played, versus not having one and you get the salary cap figured out. Because I think – I mean, baseball's been on a growth trajectory of the last – several years, and why is that? Well, because the games are being played, and I think if you stop that, it's like, yeah, you might get the salary cap, but I don't know. I feel like you're going to stop a lot of momentum for the sport, and I don't know that that would be a good thing.
0: No, and that's the key. We haven't talked about the momentum that baseball has built, but they've built quite a bit of it. And we know, because we experienced it, those who are old enough to remember, how damaging the strike was in 1994. And it's not a guess. It was, baseball was the pastime at that time. And now it's not viewed that way. And if you lose an entire season, especially how distasteful that will be for everybody, that's how leagues like the NHL, leagues like the WNBA, and others, they gain ground on you, and you lose ground. You lose all that momentum that you just mentioned. And again, you don't live in an idyllic world. You have to deal with the realities that are put in front of you. And the reality is that the players aren't going to go for a salary cap, or at least they're not going to go without an intense fight that would be very damaging for all of Major League Baseball. So let's hope that there are some solutions to make things better, but the most important thing is that baseball is played. I'm going to try in the next 5 minutes to see if I can get some power or get a generator on, because that's a little bit surprising what just transpired here. And to help me out and assist in carrying the load, Linnell Willingham is on his NFL training camp tour, and he'll be joining the show next.
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0: championships? No. And by the way, you said that people were turned off in baseball. This past year's World Series that featured a team from Canada, not even an American team, in American TV, this World Series had more ratings than any World Series we've seen in the last 10 years, more than any NBA finals that we had seen since, I think, 2018. So we had positive momentum in Major League Baseball that we can't disrupt by missing games, missing an entire season next year. I want a salary cap as much as anybody, fine, but not at the detriment of baseball. So I'd love in an idyllic world to have the salary cap, but then say baseball next year. But if the options are baseball or no baseball, I want baseball more than I want the salary cap.
1: I don't know. Coming from Cleveland, I'd rather have a floor because our owners are super duper cheap. We have a great front office.
0: There it is. Figure that out. I definitely
1: want a floor.
0: Okay, I'm with you. Dan, that's a great call. Appreciate it. Very good stuff from Cleveland. Shout out to my friend Nick Wilson on 92.3 out in Cleveland. He does a great job there. Great station out that way. Let's go to Bert in Baltimore. You're the last call on this. 310-840-4910. Baseball next year or a cap and no baseball? What's most important to Bert?
2: Provided the cap also includes a floor, like all the callers have said, I definitely prefer the salary cap the way you put it, because the sport is broken, Josh. Small market clubs average an annual net of $60 to $100 million per year in revenue sharing, which is exactly the total player salary of five Major League Baseball teams. So they're getting to keep every single operating profit dollar that they're generating on their own. And if you don't do something about that, it doesn't matter whether you have, frankly, a salary cap or not. You're going to have extremely
0: competitive,
2: not a word. But
0: why not have that conversation? Why not say it's more important that we play baseball and address the salary floor, which I think there, if we have that conversation, I bet there is ground we can make there more than the players budging on having a salary cap.
2: You didn't offer that as an option, so I was just trying to be people.
0: But I'm asking I'm just asking what's most important to you. And to me, what's most important is playing baseball. I don't think the salary cap is more important than games being played next year. I think the worst case scenario is just not playing baseball. We need baseball. We can't have the setback. We can't.
2: I think we're going to miss some games, even if it's just preseason.
0: If it's just spring training, I'll take it. Bert, it's good to hear from you. Thanks for
2: thanks,
0: the call.
2: Josh.
0: There goes Bert in Baltimore. Yeah, it's good to hear from you. That's the part that needs to be the conversation point. Like, we like to live in these worlds. It's just idyllic. Oh, we need a salary cap, and the players are just going to realize it. Good luck with that. Like, do you realize that the PA has been storing up, like, revenue? Like, taking a split of the revenue as a means to prepare for potential lockout in 2027? Like, finding ways to pay the players so that way they don't budge or not as pressured to budge right away on this fight. The players are so ready for it. They're ready to miss next season if the salary cap is the final line. And so you listen to the smart people in baseball, the people that follow it every day, who is plugged in as anybody. You listen to Ken Rosenthal, what he has to say on the topic. For example, like the answer, Jeff Passan has said this too. The answer is somewhere in the middle. Like, a hard cap is not going to happen. Could you get to a place that looks kind of like what the NBA has? I'd say even that's a long shot. But if it means you get salary floor, I don't know. We just need to figure out a way to get 162 games in next year. That's what we need. That's what's most important, in my opinion. Will Dalton, what do we have to put the show to bed?
3: Well, it finally happened. Superman got arrested.
0: Next.
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0: That's it. I've always been a Batman guy. Spider-Man.
1: Same.
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1: See, I kind of mess around with Iron Man, too. Now, he doesn't have any superpowers or anything, but he's very charismatic, and he's rich, and the suits that he builds, it's just, it's very techie, and I like that sort of thing.
0: I don't know why I asked Wicket, who isn't a horror guy, or you, the question about Spider-Man and obsession, because Mondo, the tallest Latino in sports talk, is actually a movie savant. And Mondo, yeah, you just tell me, you've seen the Spider-Man, you've seen Obsession. What is crazier to you that I have not seen any of the Tobey Maguire, any of the live action Spider-Mans other than the Tobey Maguire's, or that I think Obsession's the best horror movie to come out this century? What's a crazier take to Mondo?
2: That you haven't seen the other Spider-Mans. Because I feel like they're always on TV somewhere.
0: They are?
2: Yeah. Like they have.
1: To be.
0: Okay, well, maybe I'll check it out.
1: You can find them all the time.
0: And shout out to Marissa Tomei. I could maybe find out what this hot Aunt May buzz is all about.
1: You'll appreciate it.
0: I don't want any spoilers. Is she in the new Spider-Man? Just yes or no?
1: Nope.
0: Okay. Mike Wickett's on the way with no Spider-Man spoilers. This is the Josh Graham Show.
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0: team needs an arm in the bullpen as a starter. There are some bats out there that are up for grabs right now. We're going to keep talking about Major League Baseball trade deadline tomorrow, 6 p.m. We are less than 24 hours from the Major League Baseball trade deadline. Craig Caserta, big inning on MLB Network. He's going to join us next. What does he think of Skubal to the Dodgers? What's it, what it means for baseball? And who's the next best free agent on the market? I don't think it's a starter. We'll find out next. You're on Westwood One Sports.
1: Baseball's trade deadline is tomorrow. Who will be on the move? 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
19: A quiet night across the area, so we drop down to near 68 for an overnight low. A light breeze out of the northeast sticks around for tonight. Tomorrow afternoon, a bit warmer. We warm into the 95 to 96 range under a sunny sky. The wind's switching to more of a southeasterly direction, and that'll usher in much hotter conditions as we head into Tuesday and Wednesday. From the Bob Mills Weather Center, I'm News on 6 meteorologist Aaron Reed.
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0: Get salary cap 2027. That's at the top of the hour. Straight ahead, though, we got a quarterback situation brewing. We got one brewing in Cleveland. And we've got one guy who's got the audacity to think he deserves a second contract. You're going to hear from Deshaun Watson, Shedeur Sanders, Todd Monken. We talk Browns football, and it is training camp. 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

0: Sanders to start, you are committing NFL suicide, is what you're doing. And I know that's going to ruffle feathers. You know what I mean. It would be a bad idea to do such a thing. Jimmy Haslam was asked about a couple of things. You know, not too many owners can go out there and trade away two MVPs or two players of the year. But Haslam did it.
1: My dad's 95 and a half, but he still follows every sports move we make. And he called me up after we traded Giannis. He goes, do you know that in the last month you traded Myles Garrett and Giannis? I said, yes, sir, I know that. Listen, it's all about what you get, okay?
0: He traded Giannis Antetokounmpo because Haslam's a partial owner of the Milwaukee Bucks, and he traded away Myles Garrett. That's damn impressive. That is damn impressive for a guy who's trying to win. I love the haul that both sides got. I do. I love the haul the Bucks got, and I love the haul that the Browns got for trading away Giannis and trading away Myles Garrett. But the Browns, this season is all about figuring what your quarterback will be in 2027, and that should be Shedeur Sanders. All right? Coming up, what'd you think of the Tarek Skubal trade? What do you think of baseball going forward? Mike Wick with you.
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7: 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And if you missed anything from the first hour, or you ever want to cast anything, you can pod it wherever you get your podcast, Spotify, the app, whatever. We are everywhere you want to be. All right? Coming up, we'll do some this or that. We'll make some very hard choices at the end of this hour. But this is a chance right now, and I want to invite any and all baseball fans. If you're a baseball fan, I want you to jump in. Your thoughts on the Tarek Skubal deal, your thoughts on the LA Dodgers and their ridiculous salaries, your thoughts on Major League Baseball going forward. 310-840-4910. Are you mad at the Dodgers? If you're a Dodger fan, you're happy. You're like, bro, don't be mad at us. Be mad at the system. And you're right. Like, I'm standing up for every franchise that can't defer $1.1 billion to down the road payments. That's most of Major League Baseball, because that's exactly what the Dodgers are doing right now. Think of this, all right? And lines are open. You want to jump in. I know Graham was asking a really good question. What would you rather have next year? Full season, no salary cap, or block out the season, most of the season, all of the season, but get a salary cap in baseball? And I think there are about 25 markets that would say, lock out the season. And this is just fans, not owners. But fans would say, lock out the season and give us a salary cap, because it is unfair. Think about this. And feel free to jump in. 310-840-4910. You can call, you can text. 310-840-4910. The Dodgers owe $1.1 billion in deferred money to players. Now, what does that mean? Listen to this. So Shohei Ohtani, as you know, signed a 10-year deal worth $700 million. He does not get 680 of that, $680 million of that, doesn't start kicking in till 2034. It's the year 2026. They're going to be paying Ohtani from 2034 to 2043. And again, good on Ohtani. He can live off $20 million plus his endorsements. I'm sure he makes a ton of money back home. Good on Ohtani. Good on the Dodgers. The system sucks. Mookie Betts signed a 12-year deal worth $365 million. 115 of that, or one-third of that, kicks in the year 2033. Blake Snell of the Los Angeles Dodgers signed a 5-year deal worth $182 million. A third of that kicks in beginning in 2028, and he will get paid through the year 2042. It's like Bobby Bonilla Day on steroids, but no steroid allegations. That's not what I mean. Freddie Freeman. Here, World Series hero Freddie Freeman. 6-year deal, $162 million. $57 million of that starts kicking.